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1: Some slowing on Highway 69 north from Old Greensboro Road to Skyland Boulevard. It's an 8-minute drive. Got some continuing road work on Skyland Boulevard at JBC Road. Also construction on Highway 43 between Mitlary Road and Sarah Land Road. And if you're traveling on eastbound McFarland from Coker to Jack Warner Parkway, it's a 14-minute drive. With your Tuscaloosa traffic now, I'm Lisa Bakke.
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0: Lamon Riccadella, that's opened my eyes on the nightly spirit, a perfect preamble to tonight's topic, because we are opening our eyes to behavioral patterns. Tell us your name. Where are you calling from?
1: Tasha, calling from Jacksonville, Florida.
0: What do you say, Tasha?
1: I say that if I don't expect, then I don't have to worry about getting disappointed. So I need to turn down my expectations so that you don't have to lead to disappointment.
0: Man, listen, that right there is such an important observation, because a lot of us will get caught up into expecting people to be this and expecting people to be that, when really we have to have the expectations on ourselves to be honest about our own behavioral patterns. And I think that right there is growth right there. If we have certain expectations on people, but we don't even have them on ourselves, how do we change, right? This is a deep conversation. I know it's pretty deep, but it's important for us to have it, because, you know, I feel like the reason that God keeps allowing certain lessons to show up in our lives, you know, it's not because he's punishing us. It's because he's signaling to us and revealing to us our own patterns that we haven't recognized yet. And when we recognize them, that's when change can happen in our lives. That's when we start to grow. That's when we start to prune those things. So thank you so much for calling, family. 1-877-345-7747. We're talking behavioral patterns. Have you recognized any in yourself or any in your family that's just, you're just carrying on and it's just the way you are? Have you settled with that, or are you looking to change it? 1-877-345-7747. Call your girl on the Nightly Spirit.

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0: That is Sincere with After Tonight on the Nightly Spirit. And family, what we're talking about is behavioral patterns. You know, sometimes our patterns will predict our outcomes, but have you noticed any in yourself that need to change? Tell us your name. Where are you calling from?
1: Michael James.
0: Hi, Michael. Talk to me tonight.
1: I'm a pastor. I can't tell you my real name.
0: Okay.
1: But let me tell you something. What gets me is that, here it is. My entire family are men whores. Just do nothing but chase after women.
0: Come on. Tell the truth.
1: Now, I have had to change that pattern for myself. But you know, it took me a long time. And I have been in the church all of my life. Okay? And so what I come to the conclusion about now, I am a history major. I'm getting ready to go to Clark, Atlanta to start my master's. And I'm an older, mature man.
0: Okay.
1: I graduated from Oglethorpe University last year. And now I'm getting ready to do my master's over at Clark, Atlanta. And I'm 70 years old.
0: Man, I love it. I love it. I love to hear it because it's something special about a person that recognizes the issue and then makes the change. And more than anything, I love the fact that he said he is 70 years old and doing it. There's no excuse, right? No excuse to keep the same behavioral patterns, especially when God is trying to break you into a new you, a new version, the best version of you. I love it so much. Hey, I got your selfie session coming up 15 minutes away. It's your girl, Darlene, on the Nightly Spirit.

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family, here is tonight's selfie session. You know, the enemy loves cycles, but God loves transformation. You can't cast out every problem. You know, some problems you have to confront. You got to heal and you got to change. Now, this is some grown folks conversation, you know, from personality transformation to behavior. All of that is indicating that it is time to grow. And I pray tonight that you recognize your own behavioral patterns and then see it as God's hand reaching out for you to pull you up to your next level and destiny. All right, coming up, we'll find out who has the off-the-record smash in the next hour of The Nightly Spirit.

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0: Meredith, and I'm calling from the Baltimore area. And I just want to say I love your spirit, and I love listening to you in the evening, because you just made having to run my kids around enjoyable fun, and I just love praising God with you.
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is the Nightly Spirit, your girl Darlene and family. I had so much fun on the jet setting series. I think we're going to have to do that winter, spring, summer, and fall. I'm going to have to talk to them and see if they're going to let me fly everywhere because we had fun last week, didn't we? 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That was a lot. I'm woe out. But anyway, coming up, family, I've got your off-the-record smash tonight on the Nightly Spirit.

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1: That is Anthony, Imposter Syndrome, on the Nightly Spirit. Can y'all feel the shift? Because it's changing tonight. We're talking about behavioral patterns, and the Off the Record Smash is Imposter Syndrome. Growth is here, and I love it. Hey, coming up, I got Sybil Wilkes joining us with another news update. It's your girl Darlene on the Nightly Spirit.

The Party with a Purpose is back. 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

demands Iran immediately rein in its proxies in Lebanon or face being hit incredibly hard again, even as Vice President J.D. Vance pursues delicate peace talks in Switzerland. Music mogul Clive Davis is dead at the age of 94. His family confirmed his death at his home in New York City Monday. Davis was recently hospitalized related to respiratory problems. In California, Governor Gavin Newsom officially declared a state of emergency for Los Angeles as a massive toxic warehouse fire at a cold storage facility in Boyle Heights triggered severe air quality alerts. And finally, health departments across Washington, D.C., Maryland, and Virginia are urging total public vigilance after an infected traveler triggered a widespread measles exposure warning at Dulles International Airport. I'm Sybil Wilkes. Be informed. Be empowered.

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0: Lord, let your will be done on earth as it is in heaven. Help us to love and see each other the way you love and see us. Come on.
1: My heart is always longed for something more. I search the stars to knock on heaven's door. Creation groans for God to be revealed. Every wound we carry will be healed. My eyes on the sun.

0: What we gonna do right here is go back.
1: All right, family, we're going all the way back to the 1900s with this one. Here's Yolanda Adams with That Name from My Vintage Vault.

Psalms 27:5 says, "For in the time of trouble, he shall hide me in his pavilion, in the secret place of his tabernacle. He shall hide me. He shall set me high upon a rock." Family, all of us have things that come against us. It could be illness or a loss of a client or people who just don't like us. And it's easy for us to live worried and wondering how things are going to turn out. But in this psalm, David writes that in the time of trouble, he will hide us. And it doesn't say we won't have trouble, but difficulties may come. And God's promise is that he's going to hide us. He's going to make you invisible to the enemy. And when you're hiding, you don't know how many times trouble comes because it can't find you. Sickness may have your name on it, but when it showed up, you were invisible. The accident that was sent to take you out arrived, but you were nowhere to be found. And you didn't know anything about it. You were just going on about your day, being your best, living your best life. And the forces of hell that should have stopped you could not, because he has been hiding you. It should have defeated you. It should have caused you great heartache, but it can't. Why? Because he is hiding you. All you got to do is call on that great name of Jesus and give whatever it is that's ailing you to him. And I promise you, he will hide you. Coming up, I'm going to have family prayer with you and your family and me and mine right here on The Nightly Spirit.

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1: 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Hey.

Father, we come to you saying thank you for being our anchor in the middle of every storm that we have faced in our lives, God. We give you glory and honor and thank you for being that refuge that we can run to when life starts to get overwhelming. When my heart is overwhelmed, David said, lead me to the rock that's higher than I. God, when people walk away and when the weight is too much for us to bear alone, you are that rock, our very present help. You don't shy away from us and you don't become distant from us, but you are a very present help. And God, we lean into that strength tonight, releasing fear and anxiety, releasing even the thoughts of defeat. And we receive your peace, your courage, and your restoration. You are our help. You're our hiding place, God. You're the one that shows up right on time. And because you're with us, there is nothing that can take us out. We declare it, decree it, and pronounce it to the enemy in the name of the resurrected Savior, Jesus the Christ. Amen and amen. That ends another night of the Nightly Spirit family. Your girl, Darlene, I'm going to see you again tomorrow. So make sure you tune in. Until then, stay safe, stay blessed, and stay.

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1: With SRN News, I'm Jason Walker. Vice President J.D. Vance says talks with Iranian officials created a good foundation for a final deal to end the war. He says progress on several fronts, including the establishment of measures to ensure the Strait of Hormuz stays open and that a ceasefire holds in the fighting between Israel and Hezbollah militants. The Senate approving a bipartisan housing bill. It aims to bring down home prices and increase supply. The vote was 85-5 Monday and represents one of the most sweeping efforts in recent decades to reduce federal regulations for housing and expand local control. President Trump says work is beginning immediately to fix the Lincoln Memorial reflecting pool, which turned green with algae and saw a new coat of paint peel just days after workers had completed it. SRN News.
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2: Here's your Tuscaloosa and West Alabama forecast. Still looking at some shower and thunderstorm potential during the overnight hours. Any storm could be strong with gusty winds, a low of 71, brief heavy rain with any storm as well. As we head through Tuesday, maybe an isolated storm or two, otherwise partly sunny, a high of 87. Wednesday, back to the better chance of some scattered late-day storms, a high of 89, and a few scattered storms Thursday, pretty standard summer pattern, low 71, a high of 91. This is meteorologist Mark Thibodeau from the Weather Channel for Townscore Media, Tuscaloosa.
3: It's 77 degrees in Tuscaloosa.
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1: With SRN News, I'm Jason Walker. Russian drone strike in northeastern Ukraine, killing three family members, including a young boy. Officials also say a Ukrainian strike on a Russian industrial plant has killed at least five people. Vice President J.D. Vance says the talks in Switzerland earlier in the week with Iranian officials created a good foundation for a final deal to end the war. He adds there's been progress on several fronts. As expected, British Prime Minister Keir Starmer calling it quits, forced out by his party after losing voter support. He will remain, though, as a caretaker until Labour chooses a new leader. Abelardo de la Esperia is poised to become Colombia's next president. Businessman and lawyer leads the presidential runoff race by a very narrow margin. SRN News.
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11: Here's your Tuscaloosa and West Alabama forecast. Still looking at some shower and thunderstorm potential during the overnight hours. Any storm could be strong with gusty winds, a low of 71, brief heavy rain with any storm as well. As we head through Tuesday, maybe an isolated storm or two, otherwise partly sunny, a high of 87. Wednesday, back to the better chance of some scattered late day storms, a high of 89. And a few scattered storms Thursday, pretty standard summer pattern, low 71, a high of 91. This is meteorologist Mark Thibodeau from the Weather Channel for Townscore Media, Tuscaloosa.
12: It's 77 degrees in Tuscaloosa.
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0: says that the greatest among us is the servant. I want you to know that your call to serve is your call to greatness. 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
2: With SRN News, I'm Jason Walker. The Senate passing a bipartisan housing bill that aims to bring down home prices and increase supply. The vote, 85-5 Monday, representing one of the most sweeping efforts in recent decades to reduce federal regulations for housing and expand local control. Vice President J.D. Vance says the talks in Switzerland with Iranian officials created a great foundation for a final deal to end the war. He adds there's been a lot of progress on several fronts. A Russian drone strike on northeastern Ukraine killing three family members. Officials say a Ukrainian strike on a Russian industrial plant has killed five people. Two notable obituaries. Former Fed Chair Alan Greenspan is dead at 100. And music icon Clive Davis, who helped so many, is gone. He was 94. SRN News.
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7: Here's your Tuscaloosa and West Alabama forecast. Still looking at some shower and thunderstorm potential during the overnight hours. Any storm could be strong with gusty winds, a low of 71, brief heavy rain with any storm as well. As we head through Tuesday, maybe an isolated storm or two, otherwise partly sunny, a high of 87. Wednesday, back to the better chance of some scattered late day storms, a high of 89. And a few scattered storms Thursday, pretty standard summer pattern, low 71, a high of 91. This is meteorologist Mark Thibodeau from the Weather Channel for Town Square Media, Tuscaloosa.
8: It's 75 degrees in Tuscaloosa.
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1: With SRN News, I'm Jason Walker. President Trump says work is beginning immediately to fix the Lincoln Memorial reflecting pool, which turned green with algae and saw its new coat of paint peel just days after workers had completed the project. The president is blaming vandals, and experts say he likely is right. Federal judge ruling that a revamped federal tool the state election officials have used in their efforts to identify illegally registered non-citizen voters is unlawful. The judge sided with advocacy groups that argued the recent upgrades to the program called SAVE aggregated American sensitive personal data. One of the most powerful figures in the history of the music industry has died. Clive Davis was instrumental in the early careers of countless superstars. He was 94. This is SRN News.
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1: Here's your Tuscaloosa and West Alabama forecast. Still looking at some shower and thunderstorm potential during the overnight hours. Any storm could be strong with gusty winds, a low of 71, brief heavy rain with any storm as well. As we head through Tuesday, maybe an isolated storm or two, otherwise partly sunny, a high of 87. Wednesday, back to the better chance of some scattered late day storms, a high of 89, and a few scattered storms Thursday, pretty standard summer pattern, low 71, a high of 91. This is meteorologist Mark Thibodeau from the Weather Channel for Townscore Media, Tuscaloosa.
2: It's 73 degrees in Tuscaloosa.
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Hey there, it's L. Spencer Smith here, and I'm so excited to join the 93.3 team with my all-new talk show, The Culture Call. It's every weekday from 10 in the morning until noon. Listen, we're going to talk about everything that's going on in Tuscaloosa and the surrounding areas, even across the country. And guess what? You're going to have an opportunity to call in to The Culture Call to talk about what's on your mind. I want you to call in to 205-752.

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1: With SRN News, I'm Jason Walker. President Trump says work is beginning immediately to fix the Lincoln Memorial reflecting pool, which turned green with algae and saw its new coat of paint peel just days after workers had completed the project. The president is blaming vandals, and experts say he likely is right. Federal judge ruling that a revamped federal tool the state election officials have used in their efforts to identify illegally registered non-citizen voters is unlawful. The judge sided with advocacy groups that argued the recent upgrades to the program called SAVE aggregated American-sensitive personal data. One of the most powerful figures in the history of the music industry has died. Clive Davis was instrumental in the early careers of countless superstars. He was 94. This is SRN News.
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5: Here's your Tuscaloosa and West Alabama forecast. Still looking at some shower and thunderstorm potential during the overnight hours. Any storm could be strong with gusty winds, a low of 71, brief heavy rain with any storm as well. And as we head through Tuesday, maybe an isolated storm or two, otherwise partly sunny, a high of 87. Wednesday, back to the better chance of some scattered late day storms, a high of 89, and a few scattered storms Thursday, pretty standard summer pattern, low 71, a high of 91. This is meteorologist Mark Thibodeau from the Weather Channel for Townsquare Media, Tuscaloosa.
6: It's 72 degrees in Tuscaloosa.
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0: The scripture says that the greatest among us is the servant. I want you to know that your call to serve is your call to greatness. 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
2: with SRN News, I'm Jason Walker. Vice President J.D. Vance says the talks in Switzerland over the weekend with Iranian officials created a good foundation for a final deal to end the war. He adds there has been progress on, in his words, several fronts. The Senate approving a bipartisan housing measure that aims to bring down house prices and increase supply. The House is expected to give the bill final approval later this week, then send it to President Trump. He has signaled his support for that measure. Federal judge has ruled that a revamped federal tool that state election officials have used in their efforts to identify illegally registered non-citizen voters is unlawful. Asian shares are mixed in rather subdued trading. This is SRN News.
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7: Here's your Tuscaloosa and West Alabama forecast. It's still looking at some shower and thunderstorm potential during the overnight hours. Any storm could be strong with gusty winds, a low of 71, brief heavy rain with any storm as well. As we head through Tuesday, maybe an isolated storm or two, otherwise partly sunny, a high of 87. Wednesday, back to the better chance of some scattered late day storms, a high of 89, and a few scattered storms Thursday, pretty standard summer pattern, low 71, a high of 91. This is meteorologist Mark Thibodeau from the Weather Channel for Townscore Media, Tuscaloosa.
8: It's 70 degrees in Tuscaloosa.
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1: With SRN News, I'm Jason Walker. Pentagon tells lawmakers it needs $80 billion, mostly to cover the cost of the war in Iran. Senate Majority Leader John Thune says lawmakers would review that proposal when it was formally submitted. Vice President J.D. Vance says talks in Switzerland with Iran officials creating a good foundation for a final deal to end the war. He adds there's been a lot of progress on several fronts. The Senate has passed a bipartisan housing measure. It aims to bring down home prices and increase supply. The House is expected to give the final bill approval later this week and send it to President Trump. Two notable obituaries, former Fed Chair Alan Greenspan, dead at 100, and music icon Clive Davis, gone at 94. SRN News.
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6: Here's your Tuscaloosa and West Alabama forecast. Still looking at some shower and thunderstorm potential during the overnight hours. Any storm could be strong with gusty winds, a low of 71, brief heavy rain with any storm as well. And as we head through Tuesday, maybe an isolated storm or two, otherwise partly sunny, a high of 87. Wednesday, back to the better chance of some scattered late day storms, a high of 89. And a few scattered storms Thursday, pretty standard summer pattern, low 71, a high of 91. This is meteorologist Mark Thibodeau from the Weather Channel for Townscore Media, Tuscaloosa.
7: It's 70 degrees in Tuscaloosa.
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1: I need you to lay your hands on your neighbor's shoulder and tell him something good. 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
1: Our Father and our God, the giver of all good and perfect gifts, once again you have spared a few of your children to see the breaking of another day, a day that we have never seen before. You have been kind enough, our Father God, to send down an angel to stand by our bedsides throughout the night, kept watch on this old heartbeat of ours, and kept our blood running warm in our veins. Then touched us this morning with your finger of love and started us out on another day's journey. My Lord, as we come today, we cannot brag about our goodness. We cannot brag about how righteous we have lived. Yet we cannot complain, my Father God, for thou hast been so good to us. Lord, as we come today, we pray that thou wouldest just lend the listening ear to the prayers of thy servants this morning. Lord, we pray today that you would accept our humble gratitude. Search our deceitful hearts, for we know that somewhere along the way we have engaged in conversations that are not worthy of your children. Somewhere along the way we've gone wrong, we've done wrong, we've gotten out of the pathway of duty. Lord God, my Master, thou hast said in thy word that if we pray and call upon your holy and righteous name and confess our sin, that you would be just to forgive us. Blot them out today, my Lord. Cast them in yonder sea of forgetfulness, where they'll sink there somehow and dissolve and be washed on out into the seas of infinity, never to rise and trouble your children in this world, nor condemn us at yonder judgment bar. My God, we come this morning, we pray that thou wouldest bless the sick and afflicted everywhere. Walk down the aisles of hospitals and down the hallways of institutions of suffering throughout the land. We pray, my God, that you will somehow lay your hand upon those whose fevers are running high, those who cannot turn over this morning for aching muscles, those, my Father God, whose blood have gone too high and whose hearts are out of rhythm. Lord God, somehow in some way we pray that thou wouldest visit those who are afflicted today. Stand by the bedside of the old folk in rest homes throughout the land today. Let them know that old Christians never die, that they just sleep away in thee. Bless those who are in orphan homes throughout the land. Bless the man on his job this morning who cannot see his way out of his economic condition. Bless the young woman today who rises with a dark cloud of despair hanging over her life. Let her know, my Father God, that all things are possible if she will only

0: And a pleasant good morning to you, Mr. and Mrs. Tuscaloosa, and the children, too. And welcome on board your Tuesday morning's edition of Information and Inspiration, Early Morning Gospel with Brother Jay. Hope you had a wonderful, nice rest on last night. We certainly did. And that you're ready to continue with more great gospel music. Want you to call a friend, call a neighbor, and tell them that Brother Jay is on the air everywhere on this terrific Tuesday morning, a day that we've never seen before. And when this day ends, we shall not visit this day again. This is the day that the Lord has made. Let us rejoice and be glad in it. And it's time for you to get those planks on the floor. It's Tuesday morning. Yeah, that's a signal for you to be turning those racks loose and looking alive. Good morning, everybody, across America this morning.
1: He woke you up this morning and started you on your way. 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

exactly what I want you to do early on this terrific Tuesday morning is shake yourself loose. In other words, praise him. My, my, my, my, my. I want to say a pleasant good morning to my sidekick out there, Brother Earl Harlan. He's the first one out of the box this morning, followed by Brother MC. He's keeping an eye on things for us early on this terrific Tuesday morning. Our Bible scripture for today comes out of the 37th number of the book of Psalms, verse 15. That's the 37th number of the book of Psalms, verse 15. Jot that down now because it may come in handy along the way on this morning. But anywho, I'm going to walk into my season this morning. Come on and go with me, everybody.

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1: He's gonna make a way, make a way, nigga. 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

0: 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Say, I want to remind you again of our scripture for today. It comes from the 37th number of the book of Psalms, verse 15. That's Psalms 37, verse 15. Jot that down now because it may come in handy along the way on this morning. Want to say a pleasant good morning to all of our many Christian friends and saints across America, and we love you so very much, and there's nothing that you can do about it. Good morning, radio family.
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2: With SRN News, I'm Jason Walker. It is an eye-opening amount of loot. Pentagon telling Congress it needs roughly $80 billion, mostly to cover the cost of the war in Iran. In the meantime, Iran's president is traveling to Pakistan today for talks with leaders mediating negotiations between Tehran and Washington. The visit comes as tech teams in Switzerland work on details of the deal following high-level talks on Monday. Asian shares mostly lower as recent enthusiasm has cooled somewhat. Markets facing uncertainty about efforts to end the war. Benchmarks fell Tuesday in Tokyo, Sydney, Seoul, Hong Kong, and Shanghai. And a newly unsealed court filing shows U.S. government opposes a plan to auction 100 artifacts from the wreckage of the Titanic. SRN News.
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4: Oh, come on, give God praises up in here. How many know God is worthy to be praised? How many know Babylon is coming down? Babylon was always known as a heathen nation that would have the people of God under suppression. In Babylon, there were territorial demons, spirits of bondage. Oh, but God would take the heat out the fire. He would calm down the lion in the lion den. And I come to encourage you under the sound of my voice.

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2: Here's your Tuscaloosa and West Alabama forecast. It's still looking at some shower and thunderstorm potential during the overnight hours. Any storm could be strong with gusty winds, a low of 71, brief heavy rain with any storm as well. As we head through Tuesday, maybe an isolated storm or two, otherwise partly sunny, a high of 87. Wednesday, back to the better chance of some scattered late day storms, a high of 89. And a few scattered storms Thursday, pretty standard summer pattern, low 71, a high of 91. This is meteorologist Mark Thibodeau from the Weather Channel for Townscore Media Tuscaloosa.
3: It's 69 degrees in Tuscaloosa.
4: Thank you very much there, James Spann, the weatherman. 69 degrees at street level in the city. Want to say a pleasant good morning to Brother Ben and Sister Jackie Horton and family this morning, and receive that wonderful Father's Day card. And we want to say thank you, thank you, thank you, thank you, thank you. It was a little late, but better late than never. Want to remind you of our Bible scripture for today. Comes from Psalms 37, verse 15. Write it down now, because it may come in handy a little later in the service. Want to invite you to stick around now, a little after 6 o'clock this morning. We'll have our Tuesday morning Bible trivia question, and it's assured to be a real good one. Good morning, everybody.
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4: This is Donnie McClurkin, and I am amazed. Yes, I am. Good morning, everybody.

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0: 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Say, Pastor Muriel R. Brown will be celebrating and honoring the members of the Walls Chapel AME Zion Church, along with the members of a Time of Intercession, the Word of God and Prayer team, in a special heartfelt thank you for their love, support, faithfulness, and dedication down through the years to both ministries. This event will be on outdoor gathering of praise, fun, and feast. This event will be held on Saturday, June the 27th, 2026, from 9 a.m. to 4 p.m. at the Bay Spring School, located at 442 Caleb Burroughs Road, over there in Greensboro, Alabama. And the theme for this activity is joyful praise, delicious food, outdoor activities, and a fellowship along with much fun. So make plans to be there. That's at the Walls Chapel AME Zion Church as they celebrate the ministries there. The Walls Chapel AME Zion Church, along with a Time for Intercession, the Word of God, and prayer team. Pastor Muriel R. Brown is the church pastor. Put that on your calendar now. It's going to be on this coming weekend. Just another helpful hint of information from your information and inspiration station, 790 WTSK, The Truth and Praise, 93.3 FM. 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

0: 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A great day to yet still be in the land of the living. I want you to stick around now for Bible trivia coming up in just a little bit. Good morning, everybody.
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1: Well, our Bible trivia question for this Tuesday morning goes like this. What animal miraculously spoke to the prophet Balaam in the book of Numbers? What animal miraculously spoke to the prophet Balaam in the book of Numbers? If you know the answer, give me a call, area code 205-752-4800 is the number, and I'm standing by waiting for your calls. What animal miraculously spoke to the prophet Balaam in the book of Numbers? 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

0: Yeah, that's John P. Key there in a nice church medley for this Tuesday morning. Well, our Bible trivia question this morning really caught fire, and it's still burning. What animal miraculously spoke to the prophet Balaam in the book of Numbers? I want to thank my sidekick, Brother Earl Lee Harlan, for answering the trivia question this morning. Also, Brother Wiley Dunson. That Elite Lois Coleman is alert on this Tuesday morning. Also, my eyes in the sky down there in Rosedale, Sister Mary Martin Clay, and Brother MC picked up on it, along with the mystery lady with the microwave telephone. And both of the Heights girls this morning are on fire with it, Sister Glenda and Sister Pat Heights, respectively. My. Also, Sister Hattie Presley, and she said, Brother Jay, he wouldn't have had to speak to me but one time, and I'd be out of town after that. Also, Sister Severe Steele, way down yonder in Forkland this morning, she's on it. And one of my walking biblical encyclopedias, Sister Johnny Roberson, picked up on it this morning. Also, that down-home Derek Prince, and Sister Thelma Jemison, along with Brother Danny and Sister Elizabeth Williams and the baby this morning, picked up on it. Also, Sister Brenda Sanders and the resident researcher. And if you know the answer, give me a call. Area code 205-752-4800 as we take a look at the traffic. Good morning, everybody.
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0: Townsend Nissan Traffic Center. A very good morning to you on your Tuesday ride. We are moving right along. For now, traffic is wide open. 2059 moving in both directions between University and Joe Malisham. You are wide open. And we got some road construction not slowing you down, however, if you're moving on Highway 43 between Rose Boulevard and Paul Howell Road. Got that long-term work in Northport with your Tuscaloosa
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3: Here's your Tuscaloosa and West Alabama forecast. The front that rolled through yesterday is now down in central Alabama, still producing showers and storms, but drier air filters into north Alabama today, and that's going to keep sunshine in place. 85 our high, 65 tonight with a clear sky. A pop-up shower returns to the forecast tomorrow with a high 87, and an afternoon thunderstorm on Thursday with a high 90. Friday, dry, high 91. Richard Wedding of the Weather Channel for Town Square Media, Tuscaloosa.
4: It's 69 degrees in Tuscaloosa.
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8: With SRN News, I'm Rich Thomason in Washington. Could be in for a bumpy ride today on Wall Street. Stock futures deep in the red this morning. The tech sector being especially hard hit. The Nasdaq futures down well over 2.5%, driven lower by a slump in shares of SpaceX. Vice President Vance is suggesting the Reagan doctrine, trust but verify, very much alive and well when it comes to the ongoing negotiations with Iran. The vice president says those talks are off to a positive start. The Pentagon is asking Congress for about $80 billion, most of that, to cover the cost of the Iran war. President Trump will pay a visit to Pennsylvania's Lehigh Valley today, making a stop at a Mack truck plant in the Allentown area. And watching Wall Street, the Dow futures are down 206 points, as Nasdaq futures off 788 points. More details, SRNNews.com.
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0: 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Good morning, Elder Hicks.
1: 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Saints, before we begin, let us never forget that it is praying, P-R, praying time, not P-L, playing time. Now, therefore, it would behoove each one of us to please stop whatever we're doing and let us pray together with one accord for our children on this beautiful Lord's Day. Thank you, Brother Jay. And yes, it is praying time. And today, our prayer warrior is Sister Mary Jean Jackson, a member of Knox Galilee Missionary Baptist Church in Northport, Alabama, a member of the Midnight Cry Radio Broadcast Ministry, and a longtime member of this radio family. And now, Sister Mary Jean Jackson.
2: Good morning, Elder and Brother Jay. Let us pray. Dear Heavenly Father, we thank you for watching over us last night as we slumber and slept and waking up this morning to a new day that we've never seen before. Thank you for your steadfast love that never ceases, your mercies that never end. They are new every morning. Father, we ask you to guide the parents today as and always, helping them to guide their children in the right direction, helping them to make right decisions, spend time with them. Talk with them, pray with them, guide them as they grow. Dear Father, guide them from harm, seen and unseen, and surround them with your angel of protection. Father God, help them to protect them from physical, emotional, and spiritual harm. Help us teach them that it is you that is our strength and our refuge in time of need. Give them courage to stand up for what's right. Help us teach them to hold on to your unchanging hand. Lord, we ask you to help us teach them to walk and talk with you. Give them compassion, humbleness, peace that only you can give. Help us teach them your word. As we get ready for this school year, guide not only the children, but guide the bus drivers, the teachers, the janitors, administrators, resource officers, the kitchen help, for we all need you. Help them to grow inside out. Surround them with positive influence. Give them desire to learn every day and grow up to what you want them to be. Take time to choose the right friends. Be patient. Make a joyful noise unto you, the Heavenly Father. In your precious name we pray. Amen, amen, amen.
1: Amen, amen. Thank you, Sister Jackson. And we will indeed definitely continue to look forward to hearing from you again throughout the summer as we do what? The prayer warriors will pray, you and I, and all other warriors to continue to fight the good fight. But we will continue to be of good courage as we continue to pray, just as you said, that our children will have a joyful and victorious spirit during the summer and for God's peace to guard their hearts and minds. And now, parents, children, and grandparents, if you should desire to pray for our children Monday through Friday morning at 6:30 a.m., please text your child's and grandparents' names and phone number to Elder Barbara J. Hicks at 205-799-2164. Wake up, prayer warriors, for it is praying time and not playing time. And may Father God continue to bless each of you this beautiful Lord's Day, June 23rd, 2026. Amen, amen, and again, God bless.
0: Thank you very much there, Elder Barbara J. Hicks of a Midnight Cry Radio Broadcast Ministry, and your guest, Sister Mary Jean Jackson, a very good prayer for the children. 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It's a wonderful, terrific Tuesday morning.
3: We gonna go down home now. How many of y'all from down home? 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

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Alone. Did I get a witness?

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1: Thank you, God, for giving us our identity in you. We can know who we are because we know whose we are. And we don't have to work for your approval. You've called us by name.

0: Yeah, that's Renee Spearman there. And Lord, thank you this morning for choosing me, little old me, to spread your word through music and prayers. Want to say a pleasant good morning again to all of our many Christian friends and saints across America. And I tell you, you all are really setting the Bible trivia on fire this morning. What animal miraculously spoke to the prophet Balaam in the book of Numbers? Want to thank Sister Keisha Hayward. She knew the answer. Also, all the way from Columbus, Georgia again this morning, Sister Patricia Finch. She had the answer. And my big sister over there, Sister Netra Thomas, along with my spiritual advisor and good friend, Sister Lily McGee, and also Sister Ann Nims. She's on top of the stack this morning. And if you know something, the line is still open, area code 205-752-4800. My producer is at the wheel this morning, answering all of the phone calls. And I tell you, his head is just spinning back and forth. He says, Brother Jay, does it ever end? No, it doesn't. Right here on Tuscaloosa's Stella Award-winning radio station, 790 WTSK, The Truth and Praise, 93.3 FM, as we continue with more great gospel music.
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0: 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Want to thank Sister Mary Jean Jackson, the prayer warrior, and one of my walk-in biblical encyclopedias for answering the Bible trivia question this morning, followed by Sister Alice Ingram. And want to say a special good morning to everybody in Claire Verner Tower this morning. I heard myself ring it all over that place out there on this morning. Thank you so very much. And to all of my many Christian friends and saints across America, thank you for your outstanding support of this radio broadcast. Let's check on the latest news with Don Hartley from the Tuscaloosa Thread.
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2: Good morning. Here's one of the top stories we're following for you this hour. Former University of Alabama President Dr. Stuart Bell has been named interim University of Florida president. It comes during an ongoing governance dispute between the school's trustees and the Florida Board of Governors. Bell has also come under criticism from conservatives like Florida Senator Rick Scott for his past support of DEI when he was at UA. Click TuscaloosaThread.com throughout the day for more West Alabama news, sports, and weather. It's free. 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
4: Tuscaloosa traffic now from the Townsend Nissan Traffic Center. Found some trouble on 2059. It looks like it's moving on the eastbound direction right around Joe Malisham. Now, this is not causing big delays at all. It's just pretty much tap on the brakes as you maneuver around it. Scotland Boulevard remains pretty much the same in between McFarland and 69. No problems to report there. With your Tuscaloosa traffic now,
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7: Here's your Tuscaloosa and West Alabama forecast. The front that rolled through yesterday is now down in central Alabama, still producing showers and storms, but drier air filters into north Alabama today, and that's going to keep sunshine in place. 85 our high, 65 tonight with a clear sky. A pop-up shower returns to the forecast tomorrow with a high 87, and an afternoon thunderstorm on Thursday with a high 90. Friday, dry, high 91. Richard Wedding of the Weather Channel for Town Square Media, Tuscaloosa.
8: It's 69 degrees in Tuscaloosa.
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1: With SRN News, I'm Rich Thomason in Washington. In Switzerland, to launch the U.S. negotiations with Iran, Vice President Vance says the talks had gotten off to a good start, and they will continue even though he is now back home. Among other things, Iran has agreed to allow international nuclear inspectors back into the country. Those inspectors are to work in accordance with guidelines set out by the U.S. Many years ago, the Iranians kicked all the inspectors out of the country. Most of the $80 billion the Trump administration is seeking from Congress would pay for the cost of the Iran war. Following Senate action, the House could take a vote later today on legislation aimed at helping more people join the home ownership ranks. And on Wall Street, stock futures this morning are sharply lower. The Dow futures are down by 266 points. NASDAQ futures off 830 points. This is SRN News.
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3: 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Good morning, Tuscaloosa and West Alabama. 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Being called from labor to reward, with profound sympathy, the staff and management of Will's Funeral Service sadly inform you of the passing of Miss Gloria Rogers. Funeral services for Miss Gloria Rogers will be held on today at 12 noon from the main chapel of Will's Funeral Service, Northport, Alabama. Yours truly, Joe C. Wills, will officiate. Intermat will follow in the Cedar Oak Memorial Park, Tuscaloosa, Alabama, with Will's Funeral Service in charge of all arrangements. And the remains of Miss Gloria Rogers will become viewable to the public beginning this morning from 9 a.m. until time of service. Again, with Will's Funeral Service in charge of all arrangements. Being called from labor to reward, with profound sympathy, the staff and management of Will's Funeral Service sadly inform you of the passing of Miss Sarah Jones. Funeral services for Miss Sarah Jones will be held on Saturday, June the 27th at 11 a.m. from the main chapel of Will's Funeral Service, Northport, Alabama. The Reverend Frederick Seely will officiate. Intermat will follow in the Mount Nebo Cemetery, Elrod, Alabama, with Will's Funeral Service in charge of all arrangements. And the remains of Miss Sarah Jones will become viewable to the public beginning on Friday from 12 noon until 5 p.m. in the main parlor of Will's Funeral Service, Northport, Alabama. Will's Funeral Service in charge of all arrangements. Being called from labor to reward with profound sympathy, the staff and management of Will's Funeral Service sadly informed me of the passing of Mr. Alvin Wilson. Funeral services for Mr. Alvin Wilson will be held also on Saturday, June the 27th at 1 p.m. from the main chapel of Will's Funeral Service, Northport, Alabama. Minister Christopher Wilson and Apostle Maxine Robertson will officiate. Intermat will follow in the beautiful West Highland Memorial Gardens of Tuscaloosa with Will's Funeral Service in charge of all arrangements. And the remains of Mr. Alvin Wilson will become viewable to the public beginning on Friday from 12 noon until 5 p.m. in the main parlor of Will's Funeral Service, Northport, Alabama. Will's Funeral Service in charge of all arrangements. Being called from labor to reward with profound sympathy, the staff and management of Will's Funeral Service sadly inform you of the passing of Mr. Tyrone Burns. Funeral services for Mr. Tyrone Burns will be held also on Saturday, June the 27th at 3 p.m. from the main chapel of Will's Funeral Service, Northport, Alabama. Yours truly, Joe C. Wills, will officiate. Intermat will follow in the Ebenezer Church Cemetery with Will's Funeral Service in charge of all arrangements. And the remains of Mr. Tyrone Burns will become viewable to the public beginning on Friday from 12 noon until 5 p.m. in the main parlor of Weir's Funeral Service, Northport, Alabama. Weir's Funeral Service, in charge of all arrangements. And we'll be back with more funeral announcements.
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3: Being called from labor to reward with profound sympathy, the staff and management of Will's Funeral Service sadly inform you of the passing of Mr. James Ward. Complete funeral arrangements for Mr. James Ward will be announced later by Will's Funeral Service of Northport, Alabama. Being called from labor to reward with profound sympathy, the staff and management of Will's Funeral Service sadly inform you of the passing of Miss April Mills. Complete funeral arrangements for Miss April Mills will be announced later by Will's Funeral Service of Northport, Alabama. Being called from labor to reward with profound sympathy, the staff and management of Will's Funeral Service sadly inform you of the passing of Mr. Robert Smith. Complete funeral arrangements for Mr. Robert Smith will be announced later by Will's Funeral Service of Northport, Alabama. And as always, to the bereaved Smith, to the bereaved Mills, to the bereaved Ward, to the bereaved Burns, to the bereaved Wilson, to the bereaved Jones, to the bereaved Rogers, and to all bereaved families, coming from the staff and management of Will's Funeral Service, I am Joe C. Wills, extending our heartfelt sympathy. Thank you very much, Brother Jay.

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3: Goes to traffic now from the Townsend Nissan Traffic Center. We are moving a little slower now on 2059. Looking at that accident. On the westbound lanes right before Joe Malishev. Actually, it looks like they've cleared that out of the way. And so now you're pretty good to go. McFarland is pretty much traveling as it typically does. In between 43 and Watermelon, you are smooth sailing. And speaking of smooth, Lurleen Wallace all wide open between 15th and McFarland. With your Tuscaloosa traffic now,
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5: Here's your Tuscaloosa and West Alabama forecast. The front that rolled through yesterday is now down in central Alabama, still producing showers and storms, but drier air filters into north Alabama today, and that's going to keep sunshine in place. 85 our high, 65 tonight with a clear sky. A pop-up shower returns to the forecast tomorrow with a high 87, and an afternoon thunderstorm on Thursday with a high 90. Friday, dry, high 91. Richard Wedding of the Weather Channel for Town Square Media, Tuscaloosa.
6: It's 71 degrees in Tuscaloosa.
7: With SRN News, I'm Rich Thomason in Washington. In Switzerland, to launch the U.S. negotiations with Iran, Vice President Vance says the talks had gotten off to a good start, and they will continue even though he is now back home. Among other things, Iran has agreed to allow international nuclear inspectors back into the country. Those inspectors are to work in accordance with guidelines set out by the U.S. Many years ago, the Iranians kicked all the inspectors out of the country. Most of the $80 billion the Trump administration is seeking from Congress would pay for the cost of the Iran war. Following Senate action, the House could take a vote later today on legislation aimed at helping more people join the home ownership ranks. And on Wall Street, stock futures this morning are sharply lower. The Dow futures are down by 266 points. NASDAQ futures off 830 points. This is SRN News.
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13: 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This is Brandon again, talking about car insurance.

0: All you have to do is give me a call or a text message and let me see if we could possibly save you some money. 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

0: Yeah, that's Dorinda Clark Cole there, one of those Clark sisters there. My. It's 7:42 in the city. And our Bible trivia question for today, what animal miraculously spoke to the prophet Balaam in the book of Numbers? And of course, we discovered from the book of Numbers, chapter 22, verses 21 through 35, we got the whole roll. Yes, we did. And the answer was a donkey spoke to him. My. Want to thank all of you who answered the Bible trivia question correctly this morning. And I tell you, we had a boatload of you, and I just love you. And there's nothing you can do about it. Join us again tomorrow morning a little after 6 o'clock a.m. for another exciting Bible trivia question. Good morning, radio family. It's a terrific Tuesday morning.
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0: 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Let's check in with Don Hartley from the Tuscaloosa Thread for the latest news. Good morning, Don.
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2: Good morning. Here's one of the top stories we're following for you this hour. Alabama is the 14th most deadly state for pedestrians, according to a study by Smart Growth America. The Yellowhammer State's annual pedestrian fatality rate is 234 per 100,000 people. Mississippi is sixth on the list. 11 of the top 20 states for pedestrian deaths are in the South. Click TuscaloosaThread.com throughout the day for more West Alabama news, sports, and weather coverage. It's free. 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
3: Tuscaloosa traffic now from the Townsend Nissan Traffic Center. We've got some trouble in Northport right now looking at this accident on the westbound lanes of McFarland at Rhodes Boulevard. And that is going to cause some delays. Already thick inside this intersection right there at Boone Boulevard as well. And then as you move on 2059, now not doing too shabby here. From University to Joe Malisham, you're pretty much driving in the green. We've got some heavies on University right now, however, on the westbound lanes at Crest Ridge Road. With your Tuscaloosa traffic now, Tammy Thomas.
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6: Here's your Tuscaloosa and West Alabama forecast. The front that rolled through yesterday is now down in central Alabama, still producing showers and storms. But drier air filters into north Alabama today, and that's going to keep sunshine in place. 85 our high, 65 tonight with a clear sky. A pop-up shower returns to the forecast tomorrow with a high 87, and an afternoon thunderstorm on Thursday with a high 90. Friday, dry, high 91. Richard Wedding of the Weather Channel for Town Square Media, Tuscaloosa.
7: It's 71 degrees in Tuscaloosa.
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Yeah, that's Minister Fred Hammond to welcome us back in to hour number four of Early Morning Gospel. And yours truly, Brother Jay, on a terrific Tuesday morning as we continue to look and listen at some of our church and community news. The Changing Lives Apostolic Pentecostal Church on Stillman Boulevard here in the city would like to invite you to their services Wednesday night Bible study from 6 o'clock p.m. until 7 p.m. Sunday school at 11 o'clock a.m. on Sunday morning. Praise and worship at 12 noon. Anointed preaching, biblical teaching, and prayer for whatever situation you may have need of. And they say, come on and check us out at the Changing Lives Apostolic Pentecostal Church on the Stillman Boulevard, where Minister Kenneth O. Jones is the church pastor. And also,

also want to remind you of one other of our church and community news items this morning. The Lighthouse Missionary Baptist Church at 4306 Elm Drive out northeast out there in Holt, Alabama, will be in revival beginning tonight through Friday night, the 26th. Each night at 6 o'clock p.m., the theme for the revival, Don't Change Sound Doctrine. Let the sound doctrine change you, from John 17, verse 17. And there'll be various speakers each night. Like tonight, for instance, it'll be Minister David Bennett Jr., associate minister at the First Missionary Baptist Church in Moundville. Minister Albert Ike is the pastor. And on tomorrow night, it'll be Minister Guy Daniels, from the associate minister at the Second Missionary Baptist Church of Holt, where Minister H.P. Thomas is the pastor, and Minister Tristan Hood on the 25th, associate minister at the Liberty Missionary Baptist Church, where Minister William McDowell is the pastor. And then on the 26th, to wrap it all up, it'll be Minister Titus Thomas, associate minister at the Second Missionary Baptist Church of Holt, where Minister H.P. Thomas is the pastor. Everybody is welcome and invited to come and share in this impactful event. And of course, Minister Johnny R. Lewis is the host pastor. That's another group of information and inspiration for you. And again, I want to remind you, if you have church or community news items that you would like for all the world to hear, send them in care of Church News, WTSK Radio, 142 Skyland Boulevard, Tuscaloosa, Alabama, 35405, and we'll be more than happy to broadcast them for you. Get them in to us at least 2 weeks. That's 2 weeks prior to your event. And please make sure that they are legible. I tell you, I don't want my eyes to go any worse than they already are. Let's continue with more great gospel, sick call, and prayer requests coming up at 8:30. Good morning, radio family.

0: Well, radio family, I've got a birthday person I need to loot this morning, Sister Shanae Williams. She's 51 on today. And if nobody has told you, Sister Williams, happy birthday, we're going to be the first one to do so. Happy birthday to you. Happy birthday to you on your birthday, darling. Happy birthday. Happy birthday. Happy birthday to you. Happy birthday to your Sister Shanae Williams. And certainly hope that you live to be 1,000. And that Elite Lois Coleman told me about your birthday. Happy birthday to you, dear.
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0: Yeah, that's Jarrell Smalls there and in the prayer room at 817 in the city. Want to remind you, sick call and prayer request coming up at the bottom of this hour around 8:30 or so on this morning. But some more church and community news right now. The Tabernacle AME Zion Church at 522 13th Street East here in the city. Their Christian Education Department will celebrate its annual Youth and Children's Day on Sunday, June the 28th at 3 o'clock p.m. Minister Kelvin J. Anthony Sr., the esteemed pastor of the Shiloh Baptist Church of Norwood, Birmingham, Alabama, will be the guest speaker. The public is cordially invited, and of course, Minister Kamisha Thomas Shabazz is the church pastor of the Tabernacle AME Zion Church at 522 13th Street here in the city. And also want to remind you that you're welcome to the second pastoral appreciation honoring Minister Johnny Williams and Sister Rebecca Williams on Sunday, June the 28th at 1:30 p.m. Their theme, and he gave some apostles and some prophets and some evangelists and some pastors and teachers for the perfecting of the saints, for the work of the ministry, for the edifying of the body of Christ. Ephesians 4 and 11, Minister Johnny Williams is the church pastor. Minister Benjamin Cook will be the guest minister, pastor of Shiloh Church, 1359 County Road 29, over there in Greensboro, Alabama. Sister Diane Hambright will be the minister of order. Just some more helpful hints of information from your information and inspiration stations, 790 WTSK, The Truth and Praise, 93.3 FM. 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
0: The late, great Deacon A.D. Sanders, and I tell you, he certainly has been missed on this landscape. A little medicine for you this morning, children.

Now, if you knew the Lord woke you this morning, you ought to hear me say, yes, Lord. Yes. If you knew the Lord had made a way for you, you ought to hear me say, yes, Lord. Yes, Lord. Yes, Lord. Hear me say it. Yes, Lord. Yes, Lord.

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1: Yeah.
2: Yeah. Praise the Lord. Thank God. It's time now for us.
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4: Right. Tuscaloosa traffic now from the Townsend Nissan Traffic Center. Well, we are still heavy in Northport following this earlier crash on the westbound lanes of McFarland at Rose Boulevard. So that whole intersection with Rose and Boone, just a little clogged up for you. And meantime, moving on 43 southbound onto McFarland. That's the usual.

Also typical on Skyland between McFarland and 69. 69 on the north and southbound lanes at Skyland Boulevard. Not seeing any heavy delays with your Tuscaloosa traffic now.

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2: Here's your Tuscaloosa and West Alabama forecast. The front that rolled through yesterday is now down in central Alabama, still producing showers and storms, but drier air filters into north Alabama today, and that's going to keep sunshine in place. 85 our high, 65 tonight with a clear sky. A pop-up shower returns to the forecast tomorrow with a high 87, and an afternoon thunderstorm on Thursday with a high 90. Friday, dry, high 91. Richard Wedding of the Weather Channel for Town Square Media, Tuscaloosa.
3: It's 73 degrees in Tuscaloosa.
4: With SRN News, I'm Rich Thomason in Washington. It's clear the details have yet to be hammered down when it comes to what's been agreed to so far in the U.S.-Iran talks. The chief Iranian foreign ministry spokesman is insisting that Iran's nuclear sites are not open to international inspection, at least not yet. Vice President Vance says the Iranians have pledged to allow freedom of navigation in the Strait of Hormuz, which President Trump says is now fully reopened. The Iran war comes with a price tag. Much of the $80 billion the administration is requesting from Congress would pay for the war. President Trump will highlight the economy as well as American manufacturing. He'll hold a rally later today at a Mack truck plant near Allentown, Pennsylvania. And on Wall Street, the Dow futures are down 210 points. NASDAQ futures off 857 points for a loss of almost 3%. This is SRN News.
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Want to remember all of the sick at DCH Regional Medical Center, Tuscaloosa, Norport DCH, all nursing homes, all convalescent centers, all rehabilitation facilities this morning. And yes, to those who are confined at home, gonna send the ministering and healing angels to your bedsides again this morning.

Well, children, that's about our time this morning for a sick call and a prayer request. Want to thank you for all of the names that you shared with us here in the service on this morning. And I have some healing scriptures I want to share with you. If you don't mind jotting these down, Psalms 41 and 3, Jeremiah chapter 30, verse 17, and Psalms 91, verses 1 and 2. That's Psalms 91, verses 1 and 2, Jeremiah chapter 30, verse 17, and Psalms 41, verse 3. And want to thank you again for all of the names that you shared with us on this morning. And our song this morning for all of the sick, shut in, bereaved, and those desiring prayer is as follows. Kelly Price with us this morning. Are you looking for healing this morning, children? Listen.

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1: Good morning. Here's one of the top stories we're following for you this hour. Alabama is the 14th most deadly state for pedestrians, according to a study by Smart Growth America. The Yellowhammer State's annual pedestrian fatality rate is 234 per 100,000 people. Mississippi is sixth on the list. 11 of the top 20 states for pedestrian deaths are in the South. Click TuscaloosaThread.com throughout the day for more West Alabama news, sports, and weather coverage. 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
2: This report is a traffic now from the Townsend Nissan Traffic Center. We've had pretty much a pretty light morning, and it just continues. If you're traveling around the area, do know we've got road construction, which is the usual. 2059 East and West Zone between Western Bypass, that's Joe Malisham, and 69. You've got that road work, no delays. Also on 2059 on the eastbound lanes between Foster's and Joe Malisham, more road work there as well. With your Tuscaloosa traffic now, Tammy Thomas.
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3: Here's your Tuscaloosa and West Alabama forecast. The front that rolled through yesterday is now down in central Alabama, still producing showers and storms, but drier air filters into north Alabama today, and that's going to keep sunshine in place. 85 our high, 65 tonight with a clear sky. A pop-up shower returns to the forecast tomorrow with a high 87, and an afternoon thunderstorm on Thursday with a high 90. Friday, dry, high 91. Richard Wedding of the Weather Channel for Town Square Media, Tuscaloosa.
4: It's 73 degrees in Tuscaloosa.
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0: God's got a blessing.
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0: 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God's got a blessing.
1: God's got a blessing.
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2: I asked my big brother to come and help me with this one. Ladies and gentlemen,

0: Futures deep in the red just ahead of the opening bell. The tech sector is being hit especially hard, with NASDAQ futures down around 3%, driven lower in part by a slump in shares of SpaceX. Vice President Vance suggests the Reagan doctrine, trust but verify, very much alive and well when it comes to the ongoing talks with Iran. The vice president says the Iran talks are off to a positive start. The Pentagon is asking Congress for about $80 billion, most of that to cover the cost of the Iran war. President Trump pays a visit to Pennsylvania's Lehigh Valley today. He'll make a stop at a Mack truck plant in the Allentown area, casting a spotlight on the U.S. economy and on the crucial role of American manufacturing. And Pennsylvania is also an important swing state. More details, srnnews.com.
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Yeah, that's Ron Carter there and Ricky Dillard in Open My Eyes. And welcome back in to the final hour of Early Morning Gospel with yours truly, Brother Jay, for this terrific Tuesday morning. Turning to some more of our church and community news, the Christian Community Church will be having Family and Friends Day, Juneteenth celebration on June the 27th, 2026, from 9 until 2 p.m., 9 a.m. until 2 p.m. at their Family Life Center. And they're going to be providing tutorial and basic survival skills, especially for our youth in the areas of health screening, sewing, the ACT prep testing, bank accounts, cooking lessons, place settings, you know, how to set a table, on which side of the plate to place the fork and the knife, gun safety by the Tuscaloosa Police Department. They'll be there to assist. Fire safety, the Tuscaloosa Fire Department will be there to assist. And they'll be giving instructions on planting and canning. Automotive 101. Cursive writing that's woefully missed in our schools, you know, since we got so fancy-dancy that we don't need it anymore, we think. And thereby our writing skills have become very rusty. And they'll also be dealing with voter registration. That's at the Christian Community Church, Family and Friend Affair, Juneteenth celebration, June the 27th, from 9 a.m. until 2 p.m. Get your youngins and yourself on down there and take advantage of this wonderful opportunity. Just another helpful hint of information from your information and inspiration station, 790 WTSK, The Truth and Praise, 93.3 FM. 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

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And, you know, I hadn't heard from my grandma in a few days. Let me see where she is on this morning. Come on in here, Granny.

0: 790 WTSK, The Truth and Praise, 93.3 FM, as we return to some more of our church and community news this morning. The First Community Church, located at 2700 18th Street here in the city, where Brother Daryl Gordon is the pastor, will be serving to-go breakfast on this coming Saturday morning to the entire community from 8 a.m. until 9 a.m., and their food and clothing bank ministries will be in operation from 8 o'clock a.m. until 10 a.m. In case of inclement weather, we will resume on the following Saturday, same time, same location. Want to make plans to be there if you'd like a nice, hot, delicious breakfast. Go to the First Community Church, 2700 18th Street, on this coming Saturday morning. And also want to remind you that the youth at the St. Mark AME Church will be celebrating their youth extravaganza on this coming Saturday evening at 4 o'clock p.m. Their theme, Youth of Today Worshiping Together in Spirit and in Truth, from the book of John, chapter 4, verse 24. We welcome all youth and young adults to come on out and celebrate with us by helping to magnify the Lord with your gifts through musical selections, praise dance, scripture reading, and any other youth-led expressions or whatever you are guided by the Lord to do. We look forward to your participation. That's at the St. Mark AME Church, 2715 18th Street, here in the city. Dr. Carmen Ellaby is the host pastor. And get your calendars handy. Want to remind you, on this coming Thursday, June the 25th, it will be National HIV Testing Day, and you can level up and know your status. 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Want to say a pleasant good morning and send out the blessings to all of our many Christian friends and saints across America. And it's been some kind of Tuesday. Yes, it has.
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0: I want to send this one out to my mother-in-law over there sitting on the couch this morning, Sister Willie Mae Hopkins over there in the West End. Good morning, Mama. I bet you this one will get you up.

Christ, yet I didn't quite get enough. Come on, let's do a little more. And I want you young folk out there to know, Michael Jackson's Invincible ain't never made me feel like this.

0: scripture says that the greatest among us is the servant. I want you to know that your call to serve is your call to greatness. So embrace it and serve with love and passion, and then watch God make you great. And I want you to join us tonight for music, laughter, and encouragement on The Nightly Spirit.
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2: I'm Rich Thomason in Washington. We could be in for a rough ride today on Wall Street. Stock futures deep in the red just ahead of the opening bell. The tech sector is being hit especially hard, with NASDAQ futures down around 3%, driven lower in part by a slump in shares of SpaceX. Vice President Vance suggests the Reagan doctrine, trust but verify, very much alive and well when it comes to the ongoing talks with Iran. The vice president says the Iran talks are off to a positive start. The Pentagon is asking Congress for about $80 billion, most of that to cover the cost of the Iran war. President Trump pays a visit to Pennsylvania's Lehigh Valley today. He'll make a stop at a Mack truck plant in the Allentown area, casting a spotlight on the U.S. economy and on the crucial role of American manufacturing. And Pennsylvania is also an important swing state. More details, srnnews.com.
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9: Hello, WTSK listeners. This is Brandon again, talking about car insurance. All you have to do is give me a call or a text message and let me see if we could possibly save you some money. You could be like Greg or Doris. You could be like Miss Gwen or Mr. Johnson. They all gave me a call, and we were able to make their situation better. It doesn't always work. Sometimes we're not the best choice, but why not find out? Why not see if we could save you some money? Also, if you're able to insure your car with me, you'll always have my cell phone number. You'll never have to call a 1-800 number or get stuck on hold. So why not be like Miss Maddie or Sandra, Phyllis? Why not be like Miss Wanda? 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
12: Here's your Tuscaloosa and West Alabama forecast. The front that rolled through yesterday is now down in central Alabama, still producing showers and storms, but drier air filters into north Alabama today, and that's going to keep sunshine in place. 85 our high, 65 tonight with a clear sky. A pop-up shower returns to the forecast tomorrow with a high 87, and an afternoon thunderstorm on Thursday with a high 90. Friday, dry, high 91. Richard Wedding of the Weather Channel for Town Square Media, Tuscaloosa.
13: It's 75 degrees in Tuscaloosa.
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0: Yeah, that's Judith Christy McAllister there in Sound the Trumpet at 9:41 in the city. Want to say a pleasant good morning and send out the blessings to all of our many Christian friends and saints across America. 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

I want to send this one up to Bessemer, Alabama this morning to everybody up there at the Bethlehem Baptist Church daycare and school up there this morning. They say, Brother Jay, you're louder than the gospel stations here in the city of Birmingham. Glory!

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Great morning, precious people. You know what time it is. Absolutely. It's time for your favorite talk show with your favorite talk show host, Elspeth Smith, right here on The Culture Call. And this is the place where Tuscaloosa meets the world. And for the next 2 hours, from 10 a.m. to 12 p.m., we're going to be talking a little bit about everything from society to sports, education to economics, and definitely to religion to relationships. And guess what? You can learn it all right here on The Culture Call, as we provide a safe space, y'all, for empowering, provocative, yes, and sometimes controversial conversations. We have them all right here on The Culture Call, and I am so glad that you are here with me on this morning. Hey, y'all know what time it is. It is shout out time. That's right, shout out time. Y'all ready? Let's go. Shout out number one, huh? To all of our first time listeners, where y'all been? Why y'all ain't been here? But guess what? We are so glad and grateful that you finally found out about The Culture Call. And listen, we are so elated that you are a part of The Culture Call family. It is what it is. I'm telling you, no matter where you are, you are very welcome. You might be on your way to work. You might already be at work. You might be at home, or you might be just driving through the city. Could be on vacation. Doesn't matter. We are glad that you are definitely here. And hey, plenty good room. Find a seat. Buckle up. We're about to take off. Shout out number two to all of our faithful, committed, dedicated listeners. Man, where would we be without you? You make every day possible, and I am so glad and grateful to have you in my life. That's what I say in church all the time. So glad and grateful to have you in my life, and you make the difference in this broadcast. I am so grateful for that. Why? Because when you see me out in the street, you give me hugs, you give me dap, you encourage me and tell me I'm doing a great job to push our community forward. Hey, that's from the bottom of my heart. That's what I want to do. And I appreciate you for letting me know that you are paying attention to what we are doing right here on The Culture Call. And last but not least, I got to get my voice on. And last but not least, to the man with the plan, our gray-headed sage right here at Praise 93.3, 790 WTSK. Give it up for Brother Jay. Come on, if I had screams and all that, listen, he deserves every last one of them. Hey, he leads us from 5 a.m. all the way to the 10 a.m. hour. And I tell you what, he passes me that hot baton and says, son, run on to see what the end is going to be. And I'm going to do my very best today to do exactly what he started at 5 a.m. Because guess what? He is blazing, and I'm going to blaze too. That's exactly what I'm going to do. But we are so appreciative of Brother Jay being here on our team, leading us to be the Stellar Award, award-winning radio station. That's right. And guess what? We're about to do it again. Absolutely. Under his leadership. And we're so glad and grateful for him. Hey, do me a favor. Take out your Apple or your Android device. I don't know what you have already, if you haven't done it already. And I know my new listeners, you haven't done this. So listen up. 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And there you're going to find an app. Do me a favor, download that on your phone. And there you can stay in touch and keep up with all of the amazing things that we have going on here at Praise 93.3. That's right, from Brother Jay early in the morning, Culture Call, Minister Chris in the afternoon, Sister Sandra on the weekends, and Lady Darlene late at night. I tell you, we got weather, we have sports, we have current events, we have you name it. Yeah, tidbits, blogs, all that. I mean, and the best in gospel music. You need to go ahead and download that. So while you're on the move, you can stay in touch with what we're doing here at Praise 93.3. You don't want to miss a thing. That's right. So whether you're in Miami, Florida, maybe in Jacksonville, Florida, maybe in Monk's Corner, South Carolina, or right here in the beautiful city of Tuscaloosa, Alabama, Birmingham, Montgomery,

0: Mobile, Huntsville, Bowler G, Utah, Demopolis. That's right, Aliceville. Doesn't matter. If you've got that app, you can hear us wherever you are. 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Will you help me do that? 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Okay, then this is what I need you to do. 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And give me an opportunity to let Lottie Dottie and everybody know what's happening at your church, your organization, all of the events you're having, your sororities, your fraternities, or whether you're an artist getting ready to have a concert and do a recording, or a preacher getting ready to open a church and run a revival. I want to let everybody know why, so that we can put some faces in the place. Because guess what? Nobody wants to have an event and nobody shows up. No, we love a packed place. So give me an opportunity to do my little part, hey, in making sure that your event is a success. That's right. You know why? Because we do it better when we do it together. So definitely give me that opportunity. culturecall.praise@gmail.com. Just send it to me right there. Hey, be a part of our online family. If you go to Facebook, you can type in the Culture Call and tap that thumbs up button. 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Hey, a lot of you have been asking, how can we go back and recapture some of the old broadcasts that you've done, or one that you've done daily that we've missed? No problem. All you got to do is go to Apple Podcasts. That's right. We're just on Apple right now. Apple Podcast, and type in Culture Call. Leave the off, leave that article off, but just type Culture Call. You're going to see my face, and there you will see the catalog of all of the previous broadcasts that we have done, so you can kind of catch up, especially if you're new here. Hey, and always, you can write down the golden number, 205-752-4800. That's 205-752-4800. Now, let me pause right here parenthetically, okay? I know a lot of y'all have been fussing, but please don't fuss at me. This is the time that I've been given to be on, right? And most of you fussing me, I'm at work. I can't listen like I want to listen. I get it. I understand. Hey, I know. I want to call in and I want to be a part. But this is what you do. Download the app. That's right. And you can use the chat feature that is connected to the app and chat with me while I'm on the air. Absolutely. If you can't call, no problem. Just chat it and I'll get it. Come to my email. I'll read it when I see it. That's right. And so that we can stay in touch. I just want to hear from you. Hey, do me a favor, sit back and grab you some coffee. You know how we do it, Maxwell House of Starbucks. Hey, and Dunkin' Donuts and Seven Brews Drinkers, you can get in that too. But maybe coffee is not your thing. Always get you some tea, chamomile if you're trying to calm down, green tea if you need a little caffeine kick to help you make it toward the lunch hour, or always that red, beautiful flower tea, hibiscus tea that's good for your heart and anything that ails you. Go ahead and get that with some honey. That's right. Maybe coffee and tea are not your things. Always, y'all. Always get you some water, spring, alkaline, or distilled, however you like it. Flush out that system. That's right. Flush out that system and wake up those cells. And come on, let's get into the culture. I tell you what, y'all. As we get closer, deeper into the summer months, you feel the weather changing and all the kinds of things happening. We're about to end this month. Man, time is indeed filled with swift transition. And I've got so much that I want to talk about. I feel like that the months are flying by, right? But I get it. No problem. Hey, I tell you what, we're going to do a little bit by little bit, and we'll take, you know, we're going to use these little 2 hours that we have and try to do our best talking about what's really happening in the world today. Listen, I don't care what they say. Hear me now. I do not care what they say. Ain't nobody took a sword and sliced up the reflecting pool in D.C. That's all I'm going to say. Because listen, we got to start using some common sense in America. And for the last couple of years, and even since 2016, America has lost her ever-loving mind. And I get it. I get it. You know, I get it because it is appealing to the deeper elements. It is a cognitive dissonance that, you know, that the it's almost like Bacon's rebellion. if I can say it like that, Bishop, what is Bacon's Rebellion? It is taking the poor, you know, it's what Lyndon Baines Johnson said when he was president, you know, it's like taking the poor white man and making him feel better than everybody else, the highest black man. And while he's doing that, and you give him a little position and the status, right, you can pick his pocket, you can steal from him, if you can find somebody to blame and make him higher than he really is in reality. If you can take away affirmative action and DEI and critical race theory, if you can do all those things to make him feel like he's a victim, then he'll be on your side, and you can pick his pockets, and you can sell paraphernalia, you can sell a Bible to him, you can sell a cell phone to him, and you can do all those different kinds of things. As long as you keep the blinders on his eye, he will fund your foolishness. He will fund your menagerie, chicanery. He will do all of that. And that is what is happening in America. This is why we're having wrestling, right? Wrestling at the White House. You know what that's doing? It's a social cultural phenomenon that's happening. And I'm trying to appeal to the minds of the uneducated, or the ones that feel like an outlier, or they feel victimized by civil rights advancement. That equality and feels like oppression to the privilege, right? And so I'm going to bring, because everybody, they're looking at, you know, it's like the next thing they'll do is build a Talladega track around the White House and let them race, because he's trying to invite those people, that kind of ilk, in to make them feel like they have their voices heard. But listen, black, brown people, migrant, immigrants, all those folks, ain't nobody, they're not ignoring you. It is the wealthy oligarchs, the owners of expensive things, and the control of the techno brothers are the ones that are owning you, that are ignoring you. While they're giving you wrestling at the White House and all these other things at the White House, they are picking your pockets. They're taking away your health care. They are trying to take away Medicare, trying to take away your Social Security. They're trying to do all of that. They're giving the rich tax breaks, but they're giving you nothing. Right? They're giving you trinkets and ornaments, trying to distract you, right? And yeah, so that we're living in that psychochasm that's going on in this country. We're living that out, and it's unfortunate. It's unfortunate because a lot of people believe it. A lot of people really believe that is, you know, we've got to show up racism. We've got to show up oppression. We've got to shore up white supremacy in order for them to feel like they're somebody, when that is not the case, right? It is not the case. And, you know, but guess what, y'all? I believe that in due time, in due time is almost here, that God is really going to show himself strong, and particularly visible in this moment that we live, and really unshroud all of the foolishness that's been going on. Keep your eyes on what is really happening, because a whole lot is happening behind the scenes, and dare I say, right in front of our eyes. Absolutely. Listen, that ain't what I come to talk about today, because I could talk about this in 15 broadcasts, but I'm not gonna do it. Here's what I do want to talk about, though. This is men's Mental Health Awareness Month. And I really, really want to talk about, if you will allow me, this whole idea of what black men go through with regards to their mental and emotional health. And one of the things, when I talk about this, I was talking to someone else the other day, that when I talk about this, I'm not trying to find pity for black men, right? That's not what I'm doing. But I'm trying to give them, or equal out the playing field that allows them to be who, to be what every other person is. They allow them to be human, right? Allow them to be strong. Allow them to show forth strength. Allow them to, you know, be a part of, you know, the necessary things that are in humanity that belong also to black men. They carry a heavy load. They carry a heavy load. And now I hear you, sister, well, what about women? Okay, all right, good. But then we'll talk about, did we not talk about that on Women's Mental Health Month? So why, it's just kind of like, you know, we just experienced Father's Day. It's kind of like, you know, single women coming out. Well, you say happy Father's Day to me. No, yours was in May. You're not a father. And you didn't make that baby by yourself. And then, you know, I posted something on the other day that says, you know, many people use victimhood as a self-soothe. What does that mean? That means they got to play the victim so that, you know, that which is deep-seated, that which is anger, that which is bitterness will find a safe space, and they will find an audience of people that are on their side. They want to build a fan club via their victimhood, and you know, and so they won't let it go. Even when healing is possible, they want to be a victim. Even when an apology is you know, available, they want to be a victim. Why? Because victimhood alleviates responsibility in certain areas, right? And so, yeah. And so, but we're not talking about black men being a victim, but I think that we need to shed light on some realities and some truths that really come to bear in our society. And that is, number one, that who has the highest early mortality rate, that black men normally in this hour do not live as long as any other demographic, that there is something that is sickness, disease, all this other kind of thing, all these other kinds of infirmities and ailments and frailties, they afflict black men at a tremendously high rate. And when you do the study, what you find out is not many people are paying attention to that. They're unfortunately that they're not, and we're losing black men, both old, middle age, and young black men, because they're being imprisoned by silent cries. They're being traumatized by the fact that I can't be fully human without being ostracized or being labeled as something of that which I am not. And as we are closing or coming to the final days and weeks of Men's Mental Health Awareness Month, I want to make sure that we start, especially in our community, we start building an ear and a heart that can make room for black male mental health awareness, and begin to understand that black women are not the only ones that feel. Yeah, they're not the only ones that have the priority to emote, right? Now, I understand psychologically, and then when I say this, people get upset, and so, but I'm already out here. We have to understand that, yes, men and women are wired differently, but that does not mean that they don't possess, both possess humanity. Let me say it again, that they both possess the image of God, the likeness of God. They both possess passibility. What does that mean? Not possibility, but passibility. That means the ability to feel, ability to be angry, the ability to emote, the ability to express themselves via the emotional context that have been given to them by God to express their souls. It is amazing, especially that we love the Psalms and we love the implication there. We love the lament. We love the emotion. But that the Psalm was written by a man, David, right? Most of the Psalms were written by men, right? And these, Jeremiah, the entire book of Lamentation, him crying and weeping. And as a matter of fact, we have coined him to be the weeping prophet. That's a man. Absolutely. And so we give this whole idea of men not being able to emote because there's got to be a level of strength. And so we've taken it and we've imprisoned men in the incarceration of being impassible, to being disconnected, right? First of all, we want an emotionally intelligent man. Then when he's emotionally intelligent, we start calling him feminine. We start saying negative things about him or boxing him in to an ideology that's framed in our own minds. And that is so unhealthy. And I talked about, on last week, I talked about how this begins when they are little boys, robbing them early of that emotional facility. And as a black man who has been a victim of that, I am telling you that that is very unhealthy, that black men are men in particular, but definitely black men don't have the priority of expressing grief or mourning or or being in a place of a broken heart or whatever. We've got to, you know, a man gets a broken heart. We tell a man, get yourself together, man. Don't be a punk. We do all this. And so he's not even allowed to process relational dysfunction. He's not allowed to process a broken heart before somebody tells him that a broken heart is not manly. Now, I don't know where that's written. You know, we expect him to bounce back quickly. And of course, I get it. I get it that it, but it's unhealthy. It does produce trauma and unnecessary unnecessary imprisonment of emotions and a soul that we at one point say we want them to express, but then there is a penalization on that expression, right? So culture call, that's important for us to realize that we want black men, and they experience heart attacks, high blood pressure, diabetes, you know, all these, because in this book called The Body Keeps Count, there's an actual book called The Body Keeps Count, that when they don't express their emotions, and I'm talking about men in particular, that the body remembers that. Even though they move on, even though they're still going to work, even though they're showing up for family, even though you see them smiling, the body is been traumatized by unexpressed emotion, because God has given us emotion and the soul to be the exhaust valve, to be the pressure valve, yes, for becoming overwhelmed. Here it is. When my heart is overwhelmed, what does that say? That means that my heart can be overwhelmed. Listen, David wrote that. When my heart is overwhelmed, lead me to the rock that's higher than I. What does that mean? That I can go to God and express it. Here's what David says. Why art thou cast down, O my soul? Why is thou disquieted it within me? That's a man telling you that your heart can feel like it is exploding. But in a culture, in a society that, you know, that marks, you know, at, first of all, we have women telling men how to be a man. But we don't tolerate men telling women how to be women. You see what I'm saying? How can you tell me to be a woman? Well, how can you tell him to be a man? Right? And why do you take his tears away from him? Why do you take his emotional expression away from him? Why is his heart, the Bible says his heart does safely trust, especially, you know, you get in a relationship and you think that the person that you are in a relationship with, the woman that you're in a relationship with, right, that you can, your heart can safely trust in her, but then you tell her how you feel, and then in a moment of intense fellowship, that's what I call anger, she brings it up again, or in her eyesight, she diminishes who you are, because he sounds like a woman. Well, how does that, I'm trusting you with my heart. Why am I hearing this again? I'm trusting you with how I feel. I'm trusting you with how my boss and my managers did me on this job. I'm trusting you with that information. I'm trusting you how insecure I feel. I'm 50 now and my body doesn't look like it was in 20, and I'm telling you that I'm insecure. I'm telling you that I'm trying my best to get that belly off of me. I'm trying all of these different kinds of things. And then you use it against me, or you deem me less than a man when I share this with you. And that's the prerogative. That's the prerogative of men. And so they would rather not say anything, right? And black men's emotional health is shaped by real trauma, cultural expectations, and systemic barriers. So, you know, when you talk about let your guard down, which, by the way, all men need a safe space. Let me say this again. All men need, especially black men, need a safe space to let their guard down. Let me say that again, culture call. For the ones in the back that's already trying to judge what I'm saying, I said all men, especially black men, need a what? Safe space that they can let their guard down and not it be considered as weakness. That it is, you can't cast your pearls before swine, because a swine will eat it, or will still dirty it up, and it's still going to come out like poop. They're not going to be, you know, it's not going to be treasured and valued, right? And so a lot of men feel like they don't have a safe space, even if they're married, even if they have a spouse, even if they have a significant other. A lot of men don't feel like they have a safe space unless they have a group of close friends that they can share their emotions with, right? And because emotional outlay has been devalued has been punctified in our community, then most men, because we have a tendency to be homophobic in our community, right? And so when I say punctified, that if I tell, you know, I got to be careful if I tell the bros this thing, I'll be like, man, it's a punk or all these different. And so because we're living up under the traumatic assessment of false labels, men's hearts are pressured. Men's, when they sleep, that diastolic pressure, is beating. Is their heart still beating heavy? You know, even when they're trying to rest, because they got to protect, they got to provide, they've got to pioneer, they got to do all of these things that society and culture says they've got to do, that they're never able to let their guard down. Now, I understand about the theological and biblical scenario of Samson, but a part of that is to reconsider the text, that the reason why he allowed Delilah to know his secret, the secret of his strength, because perhaps if you read all before, he was tired. He was a tired, stressed out man. Karen judging an entire nation, doing all of this kind of, being the strong man, being fighting every battle, fighting thousands of battles, thousands of enemies, and he just wanted a place to rest. He just wanted, and again, I get it, because Delilah wasn't the point. There was theological and biblical examples that before Delilah even comes on the scene, Samson had already broken his vow. Right? He had already broken his Nazarite vow, which is another story. You got to come to church to get that one. But he had already broken the vows that he, you know, the Nazarite vow and the vows that he made to God, and God, what God had already told him not to do. He had already violated at least two or three of them before he even got to Delilah. Delilah was just the straw that broke the camel's back, in that he told her his strength. But I get that. But on the other side of that, he is tired. He is tired of carrying the world on his shoulder. And one of the things that, you know, I tell people, you know, we can judge when it ain't us. We can judge when the trial ain't our trial. We can always judge and adjudicate when the struggle ain't our struggle, when the journey is not our journey, when the pressure is not our pressure. And we can become critics and complainers and criticizers in an area where we have not experienced. And so this is why I tell people, before you judge, because I don't think the scriptures were given to us for judging people. The Bible says that which was written aforetime was given for our learning, culture call. So we are learning something when we read the Bible. We're not sitting there, oh, I'm mad at Eve. No, find yourself in Eve. What's the lesson in Adam? What's the lesson in Cain and Abel? What's the lesson in Abraham? What's the lesson in Isaac? What's the lesson in Moses? What's the lesson in Jacob? You see, what's the lesson in Rebecca? There is a lesson that we miss because we're always complaining, that ain't me. And so we push the lesson away so that we can judge the biblical characters. But the question is, if you were in the same place, what would you do? You know what I'm saying? That if you were in the same feat, or you were faced with the same issue, if you were faced with the same struggle, yeah, how would you respond? What would be your response? What would be your journey with that? And so a lot of times I tell, especially my members in church and people in general, when folks walk in church, you don't judge them. Don't judge what they got on. Don't judge how they show up. Don't judge all these different kinds of things, because you don't know what it took for them to get where they are. You don't know what it took for them to survive 1 week. You don't know what they left when they got home, right? Don't judge that brother, because you don't know what pain he is carrying. You don't know what trauma that he's walking through, and he's trying to find a safe space. And a lot of times we in our community, we specialize in adjudicating people before we build relationship. Let me say it again. We specialize in adjudicating relationships and people when we meet them before we understand what it took for them to get there. And so even as we look at black men and their emotional health, you don't know what they've been robbed of as little boys and teenagers. You don't know. And so when they show up angry, when they show up mad, when they show up at like brick walls, don't just, you know, don't just judge. Learn. Let me say it again. Don't just judge. Be inquisitive. Be curious. Try to build a relationship so that you can find out what trauma they are protecting, what chaos is still rumbling in their hearts, that they're cosplaying as success and strength. Find out what is the deep-seated issues in their souls, yes, so that they will know. They will know that somebody cares. They will know that someone has a listening ear. They will know that, watch this, because this is what I believe, Culture Call, and y'all can get this. I believe that a lot of times God lets us go through things, not just to give us a testimony, but here it is. But so that we can share it and that we can be sensitive and empathetic with other people, that when they're going through, we can say, you know what, there but for the grace of God goes I, one, but and there but for the grace of God, he brought me out of it, because I recognize that, because I've been through the same thing. I've come through the same journey. And if we can partner with the pain and the trauma and the pressure that black men a lot of times go through, yes, you don't know how it feels until you've been there. They are young boys who have that have not had a father, that have had to take on the family and on their shoulders, even when they were middle and high school, and now they're showing up in a way and they can't stop to breathe because there's somebody depending on them. Yeah, this is reality, Culture Call. And we've got to reverse this in our community. Why do you say that? Glad that you asked, because we've got to stop our men from dying too soon. We at least ought to pray that they have their 70+10. We at least ought to pray. You know, we at least ought to pray God extend our men's lives so they can cover and they can protect and they can provide and they can pioneer. And they can leave not just an inheritance, but also a legacy, right? Listen, that's what we're going to be talking about. Black men, let me help you put your guard down. We're gonna see how y'all treat us when we try to put our guard down, right? Right here on The Culture Code with your boy, L. Spencer Smith. I need you to keep it locked right here on Praise 93.3 FM 790 WTSK. 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
2: That's our news. I'm Rich Thomason in Washington. In Switzerland, to launch U.S. negotiations with Iran, Vice President Vance says the talks got off to a good start and will continue, even though he is now back home in the U.S. Among other things, Iran has agreed to allow international nuclear inspectors back into the country. Those inspectors are to work in accordance with guidelines laid out by the U.S. Many years ago, the Iranians kicked all inspectors out of the country. Most of the $80 billion that the Trump administration is seeking from Congress would go to pay for the cost of the Iran war. Following action in the Senate, the House could take a vote today on legislation aimed at helping more people join the ranks of homeowners. On Wall Street, the Dow is down 92 points, the NASDAQ off 315 points. More details at srnnews.com.
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10: 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It doesn't always work. 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Why not see if we could save you some money? 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

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Somebody said, why? I said,

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1: Here's your Tuscaloosa and West Alabama forecast. High pressure now building in from the north and drier air starting to filter into the I-2059 corridor. Got to get south of US 80 to really start to run into the heat and humidity and a storm chance. 85 here this afternoon with sunshine. 65 tonight, 87 tomorrow. Moisture makes a return. A slight chance of showers and storms. 89 on Thursday, an afternoon storm chance. Richard Wedding at the Weather Channel for Town Square Media, Tuscaloosa.
2: It's 80 degrees in Tuscaloosa.
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5: And we are back right here on the Culture Call with your boy L. Spencer Smith, and I am having an amazing day, and I pray that you are having an amazing day as well. As we tackle, brother, let your guard down. Finding safe spaces and building safe spaces for black men to express their emotions, to have a pressure release valve in our community. Safe spaces. You know, I was on a TV show, Kip Tyner's show yesterday, and we just touched on this whole idea of mental and emotional health and the need in our communities to have that done, and how we as a state are, you know, in Montgomery, they're divesting from mental health, things that will help those who are perhaps struggling in those areas, emotional health, the homeless, people who are perhaps indigent with regards to their emotions and their mental. And I begin to think about, you know, what does that look like in our community? When I grew up, that seemingly was a safe space that we all knew who were the people who were challenging our community. And, you know, from where I'm from a little town in South Carolina, Monk's Corner. Y'all know that. But how we made certain that we always respected them. You know, as a little boy, I was scared of them because, again, I just had no, you know, I didn't know what it was like to be mental or emotionally challenged. But they were, you know, often raised by the aunties and grandmas. They would bring them to church, and we were taught, you know, sit by them, talk to them like you talk to anybody else, you know, share with them. We found out that these people had real value, right? And I think sometimes we miss that. We miss the opportunity to really build community, even with those who are going through challenges, even with those who, you know, in this life may have found, or may not have found a safe space. And they don't know, you know, I remember my grandmama said, they don't know. They didn't choose to be born like that. They didn't choose to, you know, I want to be like this, I want to be like that, you know, in terms of they have real issues or real challenges. But we had a community that they would come up for prayer. They would do, you know, we would hug them, you know, all of those things. And I'm talking about people who were mentally challenged and emotionally challenged, because I know that those can be, those are different in a lot of instances. And so, you know, we didn't have mental health professionals in our community like we do right now. But I was thinking about safe spaces, and that's really been something that I really want to pioneer in this season of my life with regards to my pastorate. What I do is building safe spaces for people to be and to become, right? Because this whole idea you just don't know folks' journey. You don't know folks' journeys. And I say that, and that is not to create victims, but that is to bring awareness to us that you know, yeah, there are some people that didn't have the advantages that you and I had, you know, that they didn't have, you know, fortunately, you know, I had a mother and a father. Fortunately, I had a village. Fortunately, that I was able to be a child. You know what I'm saying? I was able to, you know, I didn't have a bunch of trauma that happened in my life. You know, I didn't live on the you know, the Freudian side of life. I lived on the Adler side. I was able to have a full childhood and use that as a platform for me to become adult, an adult, right? There was a clear transition in that. But there are some people that have grown up in life that they have been emotionally and mentally challenged because they've had so much pressure so early. They've had so much pressure so soon. They've had pressure on their life and in their world before they were psychologically, mentally, and emotionally able to process it, right? And one of the things that I really want to stress to our community is that it is important that we provide assistance and help and succor, that we come alongside and walk with these people, that we do provide them. I believe that Christ and therapy works. I believe that Christ and building safe, constructive places where they can express and share their journey, I believe that helps transform an individual, right? That we've got to let go of some of these old wives, old fabled tales that we believed in our community and all of some of these definitions that are demonic, that are deceptive, that enable certain features to happen when they don't have to, right? That we will begin to create and cultivate a listening ear, especially for Black men. Why? Because if they show up mentally and emotionally different in this society and culture, that means that they will be incarcerated. They will be brutalized. They will be bestialized. They will be marginalized and pushed out of the family, the community that they need to help them bear the load, to help them understand the complexity of how they live and how they have grown up, to help them be healed and become whole beyond the trauma that they have experienced, right? And so I think that that is something that we really have to pay attention to and give to each other, give and provide to our community. Why? Because, you know, if we don't do that, we're going to raise a system of not a system, but we're going to raise a particular stem or stream of young men and young girls, but young men that are angry. They're violent. They are disconnected. They are low intelligence because it is very difficult to learn and to be educated when you suffer cyclical trauma. Yes. And so we have to do something. We've got to be on the front line. And I get it. Some people will look at what I'm saying and say, well, that's not this and that's not that. Okay. All right. No problem. But I'm telling you that we can do what we need to do if we come together as a community. They're going to be incarcerated because the law enforcement, although they say they have training, they also have perspective, right? And what I've come to find out in some areas, that no matter if they're trained, their training will take second and third class or third stage to perception and perspective. When they've learned a particular thing or have a particular thing that has been inbred and ingrained in them about Black men and Black women, Black boys and Black girls, that is hard to override just because you get training and you have a badge, right? And you don't first think about protecting and serving the constituents. You think about protecting and serving yourself and protecting. And now I'm fearful. I got a gun. I got a badge. I got a stun gun and all this. But when I see a Black person that's having an emotional breakdown, a Black man in particular that's in mental distress, my first thing is to protect myself, not to protect them. And so I'm going to arrest them. I'm going to tase them. I'm going to put them in a jail. And I'm not going to find the adequate resources that will help them be who they need to be. And that is so unfortunate. It is, y'all. It is so unfortunate that we live in that kind of world. However, that's the world that we live in. That is the world that we live in. And the sad part of society is that Yeah. You know, we'll act. Well, they should have done. Okay. All right. They should have done. But here is the reality. The reality of that is that we have to be a safeguard and a safe space for those who we know are going through challenges, right? That I'm at the phase of my life that when someone shows up in a particular way, I want to know what is the root cause. I hear what you're saying. I hear what you're saying, but your actions and your behavior speak of something that's deeper. You can't just be upset and mad. And when I see young people showing up and they don't have words, they can't articulate, they can't speak, they grunt, they and all these different, and they show up coming to church mad. They sit through a praise and worship. And I know we have high in praise and worship. You know, we have an exciting time at the Impact Nation. I know they sit up under the word in our youth ministries and our children ministries, but their faces are hurting. And I want to know what got you here. What got you here? And that's kind of the benefit of pastoring. As long as I have, this year be 30 years, I've seen some things. And so I know some patterns. And so I'm like, okay, wait a minute. You 10. Why are you mad? What are you mad about? Why are you angry? What is your frustration? What is this blank look on your face? What is this, you know, that what is that? What is it? And y'all, that we can't just brush it off. There is a root system. I cannot stress that enough. There is a root system, but we are afraid in our community to do an RCA, a root cause analysis. We are afraid to do that. Let me tell you why. Because a lot of us are fearful to do that because we don't know if they're going to name us. Mm-hmm. There it is. We don't know if they're going to name us in their trauma. We don't want them to tell that we are the reason for their issue. That, yeah, with mamas and daddies, all these things, I felt like I was the parent because I just looked at my mom and my dad. All they do is fuss, right? They're not together, but they've never figured out a way to co-parent me because they're still litigating the issue of their failed relationship. And so, yes, I'm angry because I had to take care of my little sister and I had to take care of my little brother and I had to wash and I had to clean and I had to go to school and I had to make A's and I had to do all of these things. I'm sick and tired of being my mama's surrogate husband, surrogate boyfriend. I'm tired of that and because I'm only 13 years old. And nobody's going to rescue me from that. I'm tired of being the pawn in my parents' emotional catechism. And see, a lot of people will ignore the trauma that is happening because they don't want to be held accountable and liable to their contribution to the traumatic experience, to the traumatic journey. They don't want to say, I'm the cause of why my child is showing up like that. I don't want them to say it's me. And that's unfortunate, y'all. That is so unfortunate. But you will be surprised of how much that goes on in our community. And nobody will say anything. We got to do something, Culture Call. We got to do something. And if it seems like I'm a little angry, I'm not angry, but I am passionate about us doing something about these particular journeys and traumas that are starting. And I'm looking at it. And guys, they're young boys, got beautiful faces. They don't know how to hug. They don't know how to take compliments. They don't know how to shake hands. All they'll stand in the back and they think that they're being masculine, super. Where did you get that from? Who taught you that? Right? Exactly. And if we don't do what we got to do as a community, we're going to be late, last, and lost and lose an entire generation that's suffering under the trauma of our silence. Listen, I got to take a break right here on the Culture Call with your boy, L. Spencer Smith. Huh? I need you to keep it right here. Keep it locked. Praise 93.3 FM 790 WTSK. 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

Special music by Bishop Jason Nelson. Mike, that's going to be amazing. Jason Nelson. And then on Saturday, we'll have a big community day where we're going to recognize significant people in our community, in the Alberta community, in District 5, all of those different kinds of things. It's going to be wonderful then. And then Sunday, it's going to be our building dedication with Archbishop Ralph Dennis. But I want all of you all to come. Now, you got to come early because I promise you it's going to be a packed weekend. It's going to be, we got a new church, but yeah, we still got seating limits. And but we've turned our whole campus into a village to receive you. And so we want to celebrate to every pastor, every leader. If I haven't contacted you, I'm sorry. Please charge it to my head and not my heart. But I definitely want to see you there. I'll post something and I'll tag you all as much as I can. But all of our boots have been on the ground since they've given us the keys to the house, trying to get everything ready and together. And so, hey, I want to make sure that you are in the house. And so be with us this weekend, right? Built for His glory is our theme, declaring it to all generations, young, old. Be a part of our celebration right there at the Impact Nation Fellowship Church. A lot of you all have been driving by and riding by and wanting to see what's on the inside. Well, come on. We're having an open house this weekend, and you can come and be a part of our experience. I definitely want you to certainly come and be a part of that. Is that okay? Good deal. Listen. Let's get back to the matter at hand, right? I'm trying to figure out how we can connect. And I think a lot of us are already connected and already agree with this space and this place that we find ourselves in. Because I think about the brothers and the young boys that I was just talking about in the last segment, not having a safe space and always having their guard up. And I'm trying to figure out, you know, and I'm not talking about guard up against molesters and all those different kinds of things. I'm not talking about that. I'm not, but something to me, that something has robbed them of their smiles, of their grins, of their boyish, you know, playfulness, something. And they come into church all stiff. They walk away stiff, you know. And when I come to meet them, I shake hands, dap, and I try to hug them. And I've always been a great discerner. I'm like, yo, man, this is my handsome young man. This is my man. You got a beautiful spirit, man. I'm really glad that you're here today, you know. And I can feel I can feel a desire to let the guard down. But I also feel a wall, like I don't want to get too close to this guy. Now, one, either you've heard your parents say something about me or somebody else, which is, because again, years, I'm not new to the party. I can tell when children have heard something that they ain't supposed to hear because you framed them before they left the house. Now, you can fake it, but they can't, right? And so I already know when I've been a topic of discussion in the home because the children, they got to standoffish, but that's not all of them. But maybe mainly when I finally come out, they always come and hug me, and I always make sure that I live by the standard of Jesus to suffer the little children to come unto me and forbid them not, for such is the kingdom of God. That's, I live my leadership. I live my pastorate like that. That's kind of what I do, right? Babies, I go to grab them from the parents. They know I'll discipline them. You know, I'll correct them. And I tell them, hey, I love you so much that when your eyes are not there, if my eyes see it, I'm going to say something. Now, if you got a problem with me helping you raise your children, then this might not be the church for you. And I'm good with that, right? But if I see your child playing in the middle of the street and you in the bathroom, I'm going to snatch your child. I'm going to holler and I'm going to snatch your child at the middle of the street. Hello. And I'm going to trust that you trust my love and my care enough not to fuss at me. Why are you hollering at my child? Understand that my correction is stemming from a proven love. Let me say that again. A proven love, right? And so, but yeah. But then there, every now and then, I, especially in the teenage group, because I know something is going on, you know, when they're like in our children's church and the kids are hardened, I'm like, something ain't right. Something is not right. And I'll tell the parents that.
I will, because I'm recognizing

0: No, they need to be smiling. They need to be playing. They need to be joyous. They need to be, you know, acting like little boys and little girls. Give them that space. They need to be curious. They need to be inquisitive, right? And so, yeah, that I know. But and when they get to teenage, and I get it because everybody wants to be, you know, hard and all that. But my question is, Coach Call, who taught them to be that hard so soon? Who taught them that it was a good thing for them to be a little boy and not experience joy, not to grin, not to laugh, not to crack jokes? Who all the things that we did? You know, all that, because guess what? You know, one of the things that my mother told me is that, you know, when your baby's crying, go and pick them up and hold them and don't listen to people talking about your baby going to be spoiled, because we got a lot of that in our community. That the baby can't be spoiled. That it is when they are babies, it is our job to provide. Right? Why would you withhold from a baby in an effort to grow them up too soon so that you can go back and do your foolishness? You see what I'm saying? It doesn't make any sense. And so it's always been for me that whole idea of, okay, come talk to me. That's why I like to hang out with the youth. I like to hang out with the youth department. I like to make sure, because when I'm hanging out with them, I test the temperature. I test the temperature of the young girls. I test the temperature of the young boys. And when the young boys, when they're staring distant and all of that, something is going on. And again, like I said, either you've said something about your pastor, yeah, or they are experiencing trauma in an area that they can't articulate. And so the expressions are blank. That they're watching a community of people shout, dance, and praise, lift their hands, and they're singing their mind, but yeah, that ain't how you are at the house. That's not how you talk to me. That's not what I experience you when I live with you every day. See, you see what I'm saying? Right? And so, you know, when we talk about what's keeping the guard up, black boys and men are often socialized to suppress emotions. You know, man up, don't cry. Don't put our business out in the street. And you know what I'm saying? And this combined with systemic racism, economic pressure, policing, healthcare, teachers not understanding them, school being picked on and bullied at school, and all these different kinds of things, leave them in a constant state where I've got to, obviously, I can't have fun. I got to be vigilant to look out for myself. Are you serious? Right? That I'm 9 years old and I got to look out for myself. I got to look out for this, and I got to be in a constant state of vigilance and policing who I am just to stay alive. And I'm talking about 9, 10, 11, 12, 13-year-olds. And by the time they get 14, 15, and 16, you have emotionally lost them. And let's not even get into 20s and 30s, right? And so when you get into all of that, we're producing young men that don't even know how to have this joy. You know, I think during COVID, even pre-COVID, but I think during COVID, they had this saying in our community called Black Boy Joy. That it was Black Boy Joy. And they would post pictures of black men smiling or fathers and sons having a time of just love, a time of just joy, laughing and playing and having a good time. My sons and I, we were a part of that. I don't know who sent it to Essence or whoever, but we were reposted on that time. And I remember that time. And that's kind of how we've always been. My sons and I, we laugh, we joke, we love all that. Because I never wanted them to feel like their home, and especially their father, was not a safe space. You know, their father was not a place where they could have refuge. Am I going to correct you? Yeah. Am I? But I'm going to love you. My love is going to be the extension of even my correction. Because I take, again, here's the lesson. Whom the Lord loves, he chastens as a son. In other words, if he says chastens as a son, then I've got to look at the Lord as a father. Right? As a father chastens the son because he loves him, then even in correction, the groundwork, the underpinnings of that is my what? Proven love. Because I want them to show up in the world as men who can laugh, men who can have productive relationships, men that are not afraid to cry when something hurts, men that are not afraid to grieve and mourn when they lose something or someone. men that don't have a full array of emotional value, and then they have temperance, self-control. They know how to manage themselves. Right? Because you can't tell somebody to manage themselves and you've never allowed them to express themselves. What are we managing if I've never expressed it? And so the expression comes before the management. Let me try it again. The expression comes before the management, right? When we look at Proverbs 4, and I believe around 23, guard your heart with all diligence, for out of it flows the issues of life. Y'all know that text? Yeah. Well, First of all, we've got to allow their hearts to flow. We got to let their hearts to flow out before we teach them how to manage it. That's not you keeping things out. That means learning how to keep you in at particular times, learning what is appropriate, emotionally appropriate for the time in which you're living or the space and where you are. So you'll know how to show up. You don't show up to school angry. You don't curse out your teacher. You don't disrespect your leadership and authority that's trying to give you a better life or show you a better life, right? But then you also know how to articulate in moments, you know, of displeasure. You know how to be angry and sin not, right? What lessons are we teaching our young men? What lessons, if any, are we teaching our young girls? They come into school and they're bullying and they're fighting and they're cursing out the teachers so much so that teachers, the attrition rate for teachers, especially in secondary education, they are leaving left and right. They're trying to go into administration or find other courses and sources of work. And that is because the children have changed. And let me tell you why the children have changed. Because they are coming to school mad. They're coming to school angry. They're coming to school and they're displaying it, right? They're cursing and they're fighting and they're throwing computers and throwing desks and they don't know how to manage themselves properly. Where did they get that from? They've seen that somewhere. Or what are they carrying that makes them violent, that makes them caustic? What are they carrying, right? And while we're trying to hide, while we're trying to abscond the truth, while we're trying to tell them, don't you tell nobody. Are you serious? They don't have to say it, but their behavior, they can't hide their behavior. And then, of course, you know, because they're being raised by parents who have no comprehension and articulation about really what's going on, because, again, as I said before, that they don't like where they are or what place they carry in the narrative. Then they go, you better shut up, get yourself together. Don't you tell nobody business. Well, I mean, when you've been beating them instead of conversing, when you've not hugged them and loved them enough, you know, when you've been trying to show them that they're not supposed to be spoiled and all these different kinds of adages and axioms that we carry in our community, put that baby down. The baby is just got here, 6 months old. He's crying. Why not pick him up? Why not hold her? Why not coddle him? Why not hold them till they fall asleep, until they calm down? Why? Because I'm trying to make them. Why are you trying to do that to them at 6 months, at 1 year? Why are you trying to make them live without your protection that soon? Okay, let me calm down because I got hot. Yeah, why are you trying? Who are you trying to prove it to? And it's generation to generation, generation to generation, generation to generation. And I remember my mom, my babies were young, and my mom went and carried and held them. And I was like, Mom, put that baby down before you spoil them. She says, that's my job. I'm a grandparent. She says, the problem is I don't know why that's not your job as the parent. And I thought about that thing. I said, wait a minute, what you ain't going to do is try to ragamuffin me. You ain't going to try to get me together. But she's like, absolutely not. She says, no, hold this baby. Let them know that the safest place, that when they cry, you come. That was it for me. That taught me the lesson that when they cry, you show up. Let them know at an early age that I got a father and a mother that's not too busy to stop what they're doing and see about me. Right? Even when they're playing crying, just to see if you're going to come. Show up anyway. I know what you're trying to do. You just want me to come around there and then you hear him grinning. You ain't crying for real. You just figured out that you doing this is going to get my presence. Because sometimes, watch this. Here's a novel idea. You ready, culture call? Sometimes they just want to be around you because your presence is safety. Oh, isn't that something? Just think about that. That's what they want. That your presence to them is safety. And so, yes, that's exactly what I'm going to do. And so we raise imbalanced children. We raise children that can't speak up. We raise children that don't have agency. Because there is a time where you got to show them, you know, go, okay, all right, but you go, what did you say to the teacher? Did you go ask her about this? What did you say to this? Did you say something? Did you speak up? No, baby, you got to speak up. Now, my daddy was good for that. You speak up, and if they don't hear your words, don't worry about it. You got bigger words backing you up. But go and tell them. You know, tell them how you feel. Well, you know, I think this is what I feel. Express yourself and watch how they handle authority. Watch how they measure something back out to you, right? Because we're sending our children into a world that they're going to have to communicate. Right? That's why a lot of people are now showing up with these features of not being able to be fully heard. Well, I ain't saying nothing, but they're being touched and molested by their uncles and their aunties and their babysitters. But we've told them to shut up, or we're covering up because you don't want to believe it about your family when you know the truth. But you better not let me say nothing. You better not let them tell me. Because I'm like, okay, wait a minute. Let's have a conversation. Let's talk about it. Let's see what's going on for real, for real. Right? And so we've definitely got to do that and let them know that they have a safe space. Y'all, let me say it again. We've got to let them know that they have a safe space. And it would be a shame, right? It would be a shame to silence them when they're coming to learn how to express their emotions. So one of the things that my dad used to do is sit there until you tell me why you're crying. No, I need you to give me language. Before I give you a hug, before I tell me what the problem is, what hurt you. No. Words. I need words that you can articulate. You're 12 years old. Give me your words. Right? Now, my mom was a little softer. She'd come and hold you, but she would still ask the same thing. Okay, tell me what's going on. Put these tears to language. Tell me what hurt you. Right? So we can talk about it in a safe space. So they can help me navigate what's going on in my life. Not shut up. Don't shut up. Don't talk to me. Don't say nothing to me. What? But then if they can't say nothing to you, the tears are speaking. They're saying something. So if they can't say anything to you, who do they talk to? And so we send them to express themselves in unsafe spaces. Let's try it again. We send them to express themselves in unsafe spaces. And then, yeah. And then when we send them, we want to know how they get in that. Yeah. How they get into that. Right. That's why they're willing to be jumped in by a gang and beat up just to feel a part of a community and a safe space to be a part of somebody that's got my back. That I know if something happens to me, that these people are going to show up for me. Why are they not getting that in the home? Okay. You see what I'm saying? Yeah. And that is something that I think we need to really investigate. We need to really understand. We really need to be able to say to our children, our young men in particular, that, okay, it's okay. You're safe. You're safe. You ain't got to worry about me exploiting you. You ain't got to worry about me calling you a punk. You ain't got to worry about me saying man up. Let me know what's going on. Let me know what's going on. Let me help you navigate through these emotions so that when I'm not here, you'll learn the way to navigate these emotions. Did you see what I just did? Let me teach you how to navigate these emotions so that when I am not there, you know how to what? Navigate through these emotions and not end up in jail and not end up hurting somebody, not end up having a crash out and a blow up at school when you could have just used your words. Not ending up being a bully to somebody, right? So we have to make sure that our children, because see, y'all, there is a high cost of carrying pain silently. And sometimes it shows up as anger detachment, as emotional shutdown, as explosive reactions. And here's the last one, numbness, that they can't even experience joy because you're so done. They've so not ever had that in their lives that we've not taught them how to express themselves. We've said negative words against them, trying to control them, right? That they don't know how to respond to I love you. You know why? Because they've never heard that. Well, I wasn't raised like that. But then that doesn't mean that you perpetuate it. That doesn't mean that you continue it. Just because your folks didn't give it to you doesn't mean that that's a healthy way of being and a healthy way of living. Come on, you know better. Your child's tears, your child's pain ought to mean something to you. Don't let them be numb sitting in your house and you think that that's healthy. There's something wrong. Wrong culture call. That's not healthy for our community, because what kind of children are we creating? What kind of young men are we creating? What kind of husbands we're creating, right? Physically abusive husbands, emotionally abusive husbands, because they're numb. They're disconnected dads, because they're saying, I never had nobody to tell me I love you. Well, okay, bro, if you listen to me right now, I hate that. I hate that you never had that. Let me help you. I love you, bro. I love you. Sir, you are worthy of love. Yes, you are. You are worthy, and I hate that your dad specifically, but I hate that you didn't get that in your family. But yeah, I remember the first day I heard my dad say, I love you, and that did something to me as a young boy and as a man. To have him hug me and say he's proud of me. I mean, that altered my life. That altered the way I thought about myself. That silenced the words of a lot of people who said they loved me, but their heart and their actions and their behavior proved otherwise. When I understood that my dad loved me and my father loved me and then my family loved me, right? When my wife loves me and my children love me and they can hug me and they can touch my head like I used to touch my granddaddy's head and my dad's head and rub the bald spot. And you just, when they do that, it don't bother me. I love it. That's them expressing their love. You know why? Because I got to break this generation that force men to feel like they gotta leave their family, leave the safety structure of their community in order to have an expression of their emotions, have an expression of anybody that they're into sexual vice because they're using that as somebody that will finally hear me. That they don't want the other woman, but the other woman listens. The other woman is a safe space emotionally. Y'all ain't gonna like that, but hey, before I take it back, I add more to it. I'll double down on it. Absolutely. Absolutely. We got to be aware. We got to understand that emotional health comes at a high cost. And what is the high cost? It is also everybody in the house being vulnerable. Everybody in the house providing for each other what is necessary and what is needed to continue to be vulnerable. Right? We can't go on, y'all, and raise another disconnected, numb, angry generation. We cannot. And just because you experienced it doesn't mean that it was correct. That wasn't right. But guess what? Your family lived in a different time and they couldn't afford in their guesstimation to allow emotional value. But that was wrong then. A lot of times they couldn't because of systemic pressures, racism, oppression, and they had to show up in a certain way in order just to survive. But guess what? That still wasn't right. The anchor of that still is wrong. So then why are we perpetuating that? Why is that still a reason that we use to be disconnected? Because there are young boys that are showing up angry. showing up in the grocery store angry, showing up at school angry, showing up at church angry, showing up in relationships angry, and don't know how to talk to a girl, get mad and slap a girl, get mad and all these different, and like, yo, cursing her out and calling her B's and H's and all these different kinds of things. And I know it, I mean, there are external forces like the music they listen to and all these different kinds, what they see on TV. Yeah, I get it. I get it that media and Hollywood has a lot of shaping young minds, but absolutely not. I taught my boys how to love their sister, how to always stick up for her. And I had to tell my sister, their sister, watch how you treat your brothers. Watch what you say. They are not your children. I show my boys how to love their mom in a marital relationship. And I showed my daughter what a man ought to show up like in her life as well, by loving them. And I didn't do that by trying to be the Iron Man or be the rock solid man. Because at the end of the Iron Man's life, in the end game, y'all know that the thing is, they had a little, and they still sell them today. They had a proof of his banner where his shrapnel at the first one had gone into his heart. And they finally got the heart, the shrapnel out, but they had something around this out. They still had it in it, and it says, this proves that Iron Man had a heart. And all of us, we need to make sure that we still have a heart. That's the truth, y'all. Because we can't go on without it. And we got to teach our children that they have hearts too. Hey, got to take a break right now. But guess what? Keep it right here on The Culture Code with your boy, L. Spencer Smith. We'll be right back.
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3: Thomas Thomason in Washington. It's clear the details have yet to be nailed down when it comes to what's been agreed to so far in the U.S.-Iran talks. The chief Iranian foreign ministry spokesman insists that Iran's nuclear sites are not open to international inspection, at least not yet. The U.N. says it's come up with a plan to start evacuating 11,000 stranded seafarers through the Strait of Hormuz. The Iran war comes with a price tag, a pretty hefty one at that. Much of the $80 billion the administration is seeking from Congress will be used to pay for the war. President Trump will highlight the economy and American manufacturing. He'll hold a rally today at a Mack truck plant near Allentown, Pennsylvania. On Wall Street, the Dow is down 71 points, the NASDAQ 512 points in the red. More details, srnnews.com.
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1: Here's your Tuscaloosa and West Alabama forecast. High pressure now building in from the north and drier air starting to filter into the I-2059 corridor. Got to get south of US 80 to really start to run into the heat and humidity and a storm chance. 85 here this afternoon with sunshine. 65 tonight, 87 tomorrow. Moisture makes a return. A slight chance of showers and storms. 89 on Thursday, an afternoon storm chance. Richard Wedding of the Weather Channel for Town Square Media, Tuscaloosa.
2: It's 83 degrees in Tuscaloosa.
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4: And we are back right here on the Culture Call with your boy, L. Spencer Smith. And listen, we are having a great, great, great conversation about helping our men, boys, yeah, young men, bring the guard down. And I want to use this today, maybe as not like I normally do. This is probably a part one of a part two that I'm going to, you know, of a two-part series that I'm going to wrestle with this week, because I really, really want us to understand that it is imperative that we choose people over the poisons that we have ingested in our lives. What does that mean, L? Glad that you asked. Sometimes we ingest generational poisons, and we call them, you know, just who we are. That's how we show up. We call them our bloodline. We do all these things because we're so busy trying to live up to or to maintain family nuances and the way our families have done a thing. And, you know, I wrestle with this in people all the time. And if we're going to have safe spaces and healing spaces, therapy and faith and community have to become a centerpiece. That's going to have to be it, you know? We're going to have to focus on therapy, faith, and community, right? Because we have to become culturally responsive in our therapy, in our faith, in our communities. That, yeah, I know we're preaching, you know, that God's going to bless you, God's going to do this, God's going to do that. But there is something that is so intuitive that we need to go into, so revelatory, so transformational, and I'm talking about pastors now, that we need to talk about, and that is having culturally responsive theology and therapy, because there are young men, there are young women that are experiencing things outside of the realm of our generation. There are things that are happening to them at a rapid pace that did not happen to us. The time then, a time in our time when we were born and when we were coming up, is different now. And so our messages have to find a way and to be culturally responsive as we study the gospel, as we study the word of God, to preach on Sundays, that you can't be so disconnected. I am not an ageist. I don't believe in ageism. I believe preach as long and pastor as long as you want to. As long as you can, watch this, serve the present age, right? Because nostalgia can be a nuisance, but not only can it be a nuisance, but it can also be that thing that you use to abdicate responsibility to address what's happening in modern times. Right? I remember when I was a little boy, but guess what? You're not right now, but you do have a little boy sitting in your audience that's trying to comprehend his world, his experiences, his journey. And you've got to speak to that. You do have a young mother now. You've got a young father trying to figure out in this economy and all of these kinds of things that's trying to, you know, figure out how they're going to live and how they're going to make ends meet now. So I don't, when I teach leadership, especially pastors, I say, no, preach as long as you can remain relevant. Let me try it again. Not revelational, right? Because all revelation is relevant, right? But teach as you can be a source and a tool to your present age. to serve the present age. Come on, y'all. Y'all know y'all hymn to this. Yeah. To serve the present age, what? My calling to fulfill. That's what your call is. It is not for you to reminisce on what you did when Martin Luther King and Ralph Abernathy was here. No, it's not. You know, all of history has its place. Yes. However, our present now calling is to serve the generation in which we lead. And the point at which you can't lead that generation, well, okay, we might not start thinking at retirement. When you're still stuck about how things were and you don't have language and vocabulary for how things are, then there's going to be a disconnect between the pulpit and the pews, the community and the preacher. Right? And so we have to understand that we have to have culturally responsive therapy, culturally responsive theology, culturally responsive community. That's right. You have to understand the times in which you're in, right? We've got to speak to them on their level, right? And this is why they go outside of community and the home to find relationality, because a lot of times these people, however twisted or perverted they may be, understands the context of their feelings, understand the context of their emotion, right? They understand those contexts. And so we have to do a better job. We have to do a better job. One of my young sons, a new minister, he was preaching the other week, maybe about 2 weeks ago, for our youth weekend, our youth children and college students weekend. And he was telling, you know, everybody, I don't know where Bishop getting all this stuff from. We got to monitor his screen time because he's using all of these vernaculars. But I have to. Guess why? Because I need them to understand I hear, I see, I know. Now, all the things I hear, I see, I know, I don't say, right? But every now and then I let it peek out that, yes, I do look at sometimes TikTok to figure out exactly what is going on. I do. I sure do. I do, y'all. And yeah. And so that they will know, okay, Bishop ain't old hat. He knows exactly what he's doing. He knows exactly what he is doing. And so that's something that we all have to make sure that we provide culturally relevant resources. Man, I don't understand this rap music. You ain't got to understand it, but listen to it so you will know what your children are understanding. Your children are comprehending. I don't understand all this. Okay, good. This is a good opportunity. This is something that I really admired by my mom and dad, because even though they were in their 70s, they did the work. Right? They would do the work. And so I need you, because I do it. And they be like, Bishop, you're so corny. Okay, you can say whatever you want to say. However, yeah, I'm going to be relevant. I'm going to be relevant. Right? And so, yeah, that's something that needs to be, we need to push that, y'all. What you think? I think we do. Because we got to have culturally relevant therapy, faith, and community. And I know we love history, because history is predictable because you already know what happens. But present and future, we don't too much like, right? Because I believe that future and present is a calling. It's a particular anointing. It's a particular mantle that we wear, because it stretches us beyond what we used to know. That's why my mom got her PhD at 72 years old. And she was relevant. What they doing? Show me how to use this Instagram. Show me how to use this iPhone. Show me how to use this Facebook. Show me how to do this. Show me how to do that. Show me. And I mean, she would send long paragraphs and all these different kinds of things. And I was like, Mom, what are you doing on there? Well, then there's that. So I had to do that, because she wanted to be culturally relevant, because her ministry, her teaching, her showing up, even as what they would consider a golden age or a senior, a seasoned saint, she still wanted to be culturally relevant. She still wanted to be relevant to her time. And if we're going to help our young men, our black men, develop emotionally, we have to be culturally relevant. Theology, yes. Go back and look at that message. Cultural therapy. Recommend, get people who are mental health facilitators at your church and then a community. Let's go ahead and be culturally relevant. So, yeah, even the older people are sitting in the front yard talking about what's happening right now with our young people. And you're going to see something transformational happens. Listen, we're almost at the end of this journey, but keep it locked right here on The Culture Call with your boy, your favorite boy, L. Spencer Smith, right here on Praise 93.3 FM 790 WTSK.
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1: Amidst the dispute between the University of Florida trustees and Florida Board of Governors, former University of Alabama President Dr. Stuart Bell will become the UF interim president on July 1st. Alabama, the 14th most deadly state for pedestrians, according to a study by Smart Growth America. Mississippi is 6th, and Oklahoma defeated North Carolina 13-2 to win the College Baseball World Series in Omaha. Click TuscaloosaThread.com throughout the day for more news. 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
2: Well, family, we have come to the end of another flight, another broadcast, and I am so glad that you all have hung out with your boy all day long, at least for these last 2 hours. It's been an interesting conversation. Hey, but before I go, I got some announcements. One, don't forget that this is our building dedication weekend right here at the Impact Nation Fellowship Church, 1110 26th Avenue East, from Friday all the way to Sunday. I'll post it on my page. Remember, the Culture Call online Facebook, remember to go ahead and follow that so you can see what's going on, and we'll post it on there. And then I want to announce by Kristen Tierra Music Network presents her live album release. That's right. I think it's her first album, Crown and Kicks. Yeah, that's right, by Kristen Tierra. Kristen Simmons. Some of y'all, you know, Kristen. That's Kristen, not Kristen. Kristen Simmons. Hey, y'all got to get it. It's going to be great. It's going to be Friday, the 26th of this month at Shindig Entertainment Center, 5800 McFarland Boulevard East, Tuscaloosa, Alabama 35405. The doors are going to open at 6 p.m. Showtime is at 7 p.m. It's going to be a night of vibes, aesthetics, and Christian soul. Hey, get in. Early entry is $15. General admission is $10. You don't want to miss it. Kristen T. Aaron, her new album, Crown and Kicks, right there at Shindig this Friday. Don't miss it. Don't miss it. Listen, I hope that you all comprehend everything that I said today, but don't worry about it. We'll be back again continuing about this men's and emotional health month, awareness month, especially for our young men and our young boys. We're going to do what we got to do as a community, right? 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This has been your boy, L. Spencer Smith, right here on The Culture Call. 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Fret not, I'll be back tomorrow for another engaging conversation. Until then, y'all be blessed, love on each other hard, and have a blessed and beautiful day. 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

0: With SRN News, I'm Bob Agnew in Washington. It's primary day in four states. Voters going to the polls to elect candidates in Utah, Maryland, New York, and South Carolina. In New York City, Socialist Mayor Zohran Mamdani is endorsing three far-left candidates. They're all running against sitting Democrat members of Congress. And in South Carolina, an interesting situation where President Trump is actually throwing his support behind two Republicans in a runoff there. Defense Secretary Pete Hegseth making the rounds on Capitol Hill. He told senators the Pentagon needs roughly $80 billion, mostly to cover the cost of the war in Iran. France is enduring sizzling temperatures. Trains, concerts, and sports events had to be canceled over the weekend. Authorities are cracking down on drinking alcohol in public as exceptional heat is unfurling across parts of Europe and making it dangerous. Multiple drownings reported as people are seeking relief in whatever water they can find. This is SRN News.
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3: Oh, come on, give God praises up in here. 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Babylon was always known as a heathen nation that would have the people of God under suppression. In Babylon, there were territorial demons, spirits of bondage. Oh, but God would take the heat out the fire. He would calm down the lion in the lion den. And I come to encourage you under the sound of my voice.

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2: Here's your Tuscaloosa and West Alabama forecast. High pressure now building in from the north and drier air starting to filter into the I-2059 corridor. Got to get south of US 80 to really start to run into the heat and humidity, and a storm chance. 85 here this afternoon with sunshine. 65 tonight, 87 tomorrow. Moisture makes a return. A slight chance of showers and storms. 89 on Thursday, an afternoon storm chance. Richard Wedding at the Weather Channel for Town Square Media, Tuscaloosa.
3: It's 84 degrees in Tuscaloosa.
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1: A single vehicle crash early yesterday morning has claimed the lives of two young people who lived in Tuscaloosa. A police canine is being credited with sniffing out more than 14 pounds of cocaine hidden under a spare tire during a Friday traffic stop on I-20. And Tuscaloosa Superintendent Mike Daria will deliver the keynote addresses at Shelton State Community College's graduation events later this summer. For the details on these stories and more free coverage of local news, get connected at TuscaloosaThread.com.
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1: With SRN News, I'm Bob Agnew in Washington. Big sell-off in big tech companies started in Asia today and spread to the U.S. That's been pulling stocks a little lower on Wall Street. And right now, the high-tech NASDAQ is suffering the most. It's off by 360 points. A lot of investors fear that many of those high-tech stocks, especially the ones associated with AI, may be overinflated now and due for something of a collapse. The Dow Jones Industrial Average doing much better. It's up right now at this hour by 121 points. It's primary day in four states. Voters headed to the polls to elect their candidates in Utah, Maryland, New York, and South Carolina. And there's two Republicans running for governor in the state of South Carolina, an ironic situation in which President Trump couldn't decide who to endorse, so he endorsed both candidates. He says either way, the voters will come out ahead if they elect either of those Republicans. This is SRN News.
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3: Here's your Tuscaloosa and West Alabama forecast. High pressure now building in from the north and drier air starting to filter into the I-2059 corridor. Got to get south of US 80 to really start to run into the heat and humidity and a storm chance. 85 here this afternoon with sunshine. 65 tonight, 87 tomorrow. Moisture makes a return. A slight chance of showers and storms. 89 on Thursday, an afternoon storm chance. Richard Wedding at the Weather Channel for Town Square Media, Tuscaloosa.
4: It's 86 degrees in Tuscaloosa.
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2: A single vehicle crash early yesterday morning has claimed the lives of two young people who lived in Tuscaloosa. A police canine is being credited with sniffing out more than 14 pounds of cocaine hidden under a spare tire during a Friday traffic stop on I-20. And Tuscaloosa Superintendent Mike Daria will deliver the keynote addresses at Shelton State Community College's graduation events later this summer. For the details on these stories and more free coverage of local news, get connected at TuscaloosaThread.com.
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Praise 93.790 WTSK. The truth, Anthony Evans. I'm Minister Chris King. It's the afternoon praise party, and I'm excited to be with you. And it's Tuesday. This is the day that the Lord has made. We're going to rejoice and be glad in it. Buckle up, drive safely, be careful out there, and glad you're having a good Tuesday. And God is doing some great and some mighty things we know not of today. And we're going to continue to see some nice sunny skies today. And God is doing some great things for you. I got inspiration, information, gospel news, church news, your request, your scripture of the day is on the way. Plus, I have, yes, Bible trivia Tuesday. Got your Bible trivia question come up around 4 o'clock. I know you're ready for it too, and so much more. All right, we're excited to be with you. Let's go ahead and jump into it. I'm excited. I'm ready. How about you? Let's go ahead and do it. Here's the card. Lord, you've been so good to us this Tuesday. Yeah.

Something good is happening for you. Praise 93.790 WTSK, the truth. It is the afternoon praise party, where a Holy Ghost party, it just never, ever stops. I'm Minister Chris King with you. That's Trayvon Perry there. Remember that the 132nd homecoming celebration at St. John Baptist Church on Highway 39 in Bowlingy will take place July 12th at 1:30 p.m. Pastor C.O. Gary of the First Baptist Church of Akron, Alabama is the guest. The evangelist, Pastor Michael Lavender, is the senior pastor, so come out and join them. And Soul Seekers Revival will be July 16th and 17th, 7 p.m. nightly at the New Kingdom Deliverance Ministries over in Reform, Alabama. Pastor Billy Hill will be the guest evangelist, and of course, Pastor Monica Wells, she is the senior pastor. All right, glad to have you on this terrific Tuesday. Here's Jason. All things brand new.

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0: yes, Jesus, he dropped them charges right here on Praise 93.790 WTSK, the truth. That's the O'Neal Twins, and I'm Minister Chris King hanging out with you today. Check out the app for the latest on news, weather, and sports, and so much more. You can see about the passing of Clive Davis, and you can see what's going on around Tuscaloosa. Remember, the Gently Used Clothing Drive will be Saturday, June 27th, 7 a.m. until 11 a.m. at the Westside Church of Christ in Tuscaloosa. Free clothes and shoes, and they got hamburgers and snacks, and it's all free for all ages on 17th Street at the Westside Church of Christ Gently Used Clothing Drive. They'll be giving it all away. It's free June 27th, this Saturday, 7 a.m. until 11 a.m. And the Providence Missionary Baptist Church in Marion will have the annual Usher's Day, July 12th, 9 a.m. They're going to have Sister Juanita Robinson as the guest speaker, and Brother Ed Meary will be the MC, and Dr. Matthew Wilson is the senior pastor. On the way, I got more for you next on this terrific, terrific Tuesday.
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4: With SRN News, I'm Bob Agnew in Washington. It is primary day today in four states. Voters going to the polls to elect candidates in Utah, Maryland, New York, and South Carolina. In New York, it's a contest among liberals and leftists. Socialist Mayor Zoran Mamdani throwing his support behind three far-left candidates who are running against sitting Democrat members of Congress in South Carolina. An interesting situation as there's a runoff for two Republicans running for governor. President Trump endorsing both, saying he just can't decide because he likes them both, and voters will come out ahead if they elect either one. Defense Secretary Pete Hegseth has been making the rounds on Capitol Hill. He tells senators the Pentagon needs roughly $80 billion, mostly to fund the cost of the war in Iran. Something of a high-tech sell-off around the world today, including on Wall Street, where the NASDAQ is down 484 points, but the Dow is up 32. This is SRN News.
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2: Here's your Tuscaloosa and West Alabama forecast. High pressure now building in from the north and drier air starting to filter into the I-2059 corridor. Got to get south of US 80 to really start to run into the heat and humidity and a storm chance. 85 here this afternoon with sunshine. 65 tonight, 87 tomorrow. Moisture makes a return. A slight chance of showers and storms. 89 on Thursday, an afternoon storm chance. Richard DeWedding at the Weather Channel for Town Square Media, Tuscaloosa.
3: It's 85 degrees in Tuscaloosa.
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5: One of the most difficult things to do is find yourself in a storm. 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

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Through the tears and the pain. Thank you, Jesus. Trust you. 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

Mondays, 93.7 WTSK, The Truth, James Fortune, and Fire Lord. I trust you. You got to trust him today. Yes, you do, on this Tuesday. Our Minister Chris King with you. The National HIV Testing Day is this Thursday, June 25th. Make sure you know your status. This Thursday, 11:30 to 5:30, go to the Walgreens over there on Learning Wallace Boulevard in Northport, the big one. 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So make sure that you're out there for that. And then also, too, remember Youth Day is coming up at St. Mark AME Church this Saturday, June 27th at 4 p.m. Food, fun, fellowship, praise, dancing, and so much more. Come out and join them. Dr. Carmen Walker Ellaby, she is the senior pastor. All right, here's J.J. Nothing else on Praise 93.

0: Yes, he's on the way, on the way, on the way. That's Tasha Page Lockhart. Before that, Nathan Davis Jr. on Praise. 93.790 WTSK, the truth in praise, 93.3.com. The Vacation Bible School is coming up at the First Baptist Church. It's starting June 24th, tomorrow through the 26th. Over in Norport, Alabama, bring your kids out. It's going to be a good time. Come out and join them. Dr. Carlos Calhoun is the senior pastor. And Vacation Bible School is tonight and tomorrow night, too, at the Grace Baptist Church in Tuscaloosa from 6:30 to 8 p.m. My good friend, Pastor Kevin Horn, he is the senior pastor, so come out and join them for Vacation Bible School. On the way, I got birthdays coming up next this Tuesday.
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2: A single vehicle crash early yesterday morning has claimed the lives of two young people who lived in Tuscaloosa. A police canine is being credited with sniffing out more than 14 pounds of cocaine hidden under a spare tire during a Friday traffic stop on I-20. And Tuscaloosa Superintendent Mike Daria will deliver the keynote addresses at Shelton State Community College's graduation events later this summer. For the details on these stories and more free coverage of local news, get connected at TuscaloosaThread.com.
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4: 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The True Minister Chris King with you. Now time for some birthdays today. Want to say happy birthday to Brother Noah Balford today. Brother Noah Balford. And then also want to say a happy birthday as well. Goes over to Brother Terrence Stewart today. Brother Terrence Stewart. And then also want to say happy birthday too. Goes over to Sister Keandra Taylor. Brother D. Anthony McClain today. Brother Woodrow Johnson. Happy birthday goes out to him too as well. And then also want to say a happy birthday too goes over to none other than Brother Pastor T.L. Davis Jr., my good friend, Pastor T.L. Davis Jr., his birthday today. And then also happy birthday too goes over to Brother Vi Moon down in Montgomery, Brother Anwar Jenkins, happy birthday to him today as well. And Brother Corvia Scott, happy birthday to him. Evangelist Ida Goff, happy birthday to her. And my good friend, Pastor Larry D. Williams, happy birthday goes out to him too today as well. And if today is your birthday, happy birthday to you. If today is your wedding anniversary, happy wedding anniversary to you too. From all of us here at Praise 93. All right, all right. All right, here's Fred. Love, it never fails. Get your hands up.

Lachey Knox on Praise 93.790 WTSK. The Truth, he'll be right there for you. Minister Chris King, and glad to have you on this Tuesday. Want to say happy wedding anniversary to Brother Akita Lavender and his wife. I want to say happy wedding anniversary goes out to them. Remember, the June pulpit worship experience at the First Baptist Church in Livingston continues this upcoming Sunday, June 28th. It starts there at 11 a.m. Pastor Quinn German of Zion Grove Baptist Church of Northport is the guest, the evangelist. Everyone is invited down in Livingston. My good friend Pastor T.L. Davis Jr. is the senior pastor in the Old Green Oak Baptist Church, where their 16th pastoral anniversary coming up June 28th this Sunday at 2 o'clock p.m. They're going to have at 10:15, they'll have Pastor Laramie Long of the 22nd Avenue Baptist Church of Birmingham. And then the evening service at 2 o'clock, Pastor Anthony Jokes of the Mount Moriah Baptist Church of Birmingham. Everyone is invited. Pastor David Roseman and his wife Brenda are the senior pastors. All right. Hey, on the way, Bible trivia coming up at 4 o'clock and so much more. Here's Tina Campbell. Pray for me on Praise 93.

Just keep on walking. Yeah, Red Hands on Praise 93, 790 WTSK. The truth before that, Canton Jones and Praise on Go, Go, Go. I'm Minister Chris King with you. The Big Blue Tent Revival is coming up. Yep. And it's going on actually right now through July 3rd. Come out and join them, 6 p.m. nightly down in Akron. And you don't want to miss it. It's a good time. And I'm telling you, you don't want to miss out on that. It's going through the 28th down in Akron and at the Shekinah Glory Holiness Church. Pastor Manor Nixon is the senior pastor. The Abundance of Grace Church will have their women's conference coming up June the 26th and 27th, 7 p.m. nightly at the Belk Activity Center over in Bowers Park. Pastor Renee Jackson and Evangelist Deborah Wool Edwards are the guest evangelists. Pastor Phyllis Deloach, my good friend, is the senior pastor. So come out and join them ladies for that women's conference, okay? All right, you got any church or community news? I definitely want to know about it. 142 Skyler Boulevard in Tuscaloosa, or you can just hit me up at praise933.com. All right, we got more on the way coming up in a little bit, but here is Maverick City Music PNU.

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0: Blaze 93790 WTSK, the True Tuscaloosa's number one gospel station. I'm Minister Chris King with you, hanging out with you today and excited to be with you today. All right, check out the latest on Shelton State's 2026 summer commencement schedule. Plus, you can also check out the latest on Alabama commitments and news, weather, and sports. It's all on the app today. And remember, the Men's and Women's Day celebration will be going on at the Jerusalem AME Zion Church this Sunday, June 28th, 3 o'clock p.m. Pastor Sigrid Sanders of the Greater Beers Chapel AME Zion Church will be the guest evangelist, Dr. Roxanne Mitchell. She is the senior pastor. And the 160th church anniversary for the Dry Creek Baptist Church is coming up Sunday, July 5th at 2:30 p.m. Bishop William Reese of New Life Baptist Church is the guest evangelist. My good friend, Pastor Walter L. Hawkins Jr. is the host pastor. All right, on the way, I got more for you. We got Bible trivia at 4 o'clock.
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2: With SRN News, I'm Bob Agnew in Washington. Something of a sell-off in big tech companies around the world spread from Asia back to the U.S. today, pulling stocks lower on Wall Street. Right now, the high-tech NASDAQ suffering the worst. It's up by a little over 500 points. The Dow Jones Industrial Average has been up and down. Right now, it's up and by just about 4 points. New information revealed in the disappearance of Nancy Guthrie, the 84-year-old mother of NBC Today Show host Savannah Guthrie, and a letter that was received in the form of a ransom note claimed that the elderly lady had died and was buried in an unknown location in, as the letter put it, nature. It's primary day in 4 states today. Voters headed to the polls to select their candidates in Utah, Maryland, New York, and South Carolina. In New York, Socialist Mayor Zohran Mamdani throwing his support behind 3 far-left candidates to replace Democrats. This is SRN News.
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2: Here's your Tuscaloosa and West Alabama forecast. Rain chances mostly drying up the next couple of days. A few small rain chances Wednesday, Thursday. Then it looks hot and it looks dry heading into the last full weekend of June. We'll see a generally clear sky going through tonight, a low in the mid-60s. There could be a widely scattered storm or two Wednesday afternoon. Not going to rain everywhere, a high of 88. Thursday, 20% chance of a late-day storm, a high of 90. Sunny and hot Friday, low 73. Afternoon high in the low 90s. This is meteorologist Mark Thibodeau from the Weather Channel for Town Square Media Tuscaloosa.
3: It's 87 degrees in Tuscaloosa.
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is. It's the word. Yes, it is. That's Daryl Henderson, take two on your number one gospel station, Praise 93.790 WTSK, the truth. And we're having a good time with you. Remember, as the 8th Pastoral Appreciation is coming up for Pastor Anderson Graves and First Lady Sheila Graves, coming up this Sunday, June 28th at the Bailey Tabernacle Seminary Church, downtown Tuscaloosa at 10:15 a.m. Elder Paul Hartson is the guest evangelist. Everyone is invited. Come out and join them. Pastor Anderson Graves is the senior pastor. And if you want free food, is going to be given away Saturday, July 11th, 11 a.m. to 2 p.m. and down in Adamsville at the Mount Hebron Baptist Church. First come, first serve. Until all the food is gone, you have to be present to get the food. And it's sponsored by the Cole Evangelistic Ministries, Rosetta Minor, and the senior pastor, Pastor Marcus Seawright at the Mount Hebron Baptist Church. All right, here's Cats. Got the praise. The praise is on go. Time to

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1: Psalms 91 and 1 says, he that dwelleth in the secret place of the Most High shall abide under the shadow of the Almighty. Come on, Shabbat.

0: is in the secret place of the Most High God. That's B. Chase Williams on Shabak on Praise 93.790 WTSK. The Truth Minister Chris King with you. The St. Paul Baptist Church continues to have their youth and young adult refresher tonight through Thursday night, June 25th, 6 p.m. nightly. They have fun activities and classes, small groups and team challenges, and so much more. Dr. Lonnie Weaver is the senior pastor. And the Packaro Fellowship is coming up at the Greater New Destiny Baptist Church in Greensboro this Sunday, June 28th at 11 a.m. Pastor Thaddeus Douglas is the guest evangelist. My good friend Pastor Anthony Moore is the host pastor. And remember, Dry Creek Baptist Church continues their vacation Bible school. It's this week, all week long, 5:30 p.m. nightly down in Foster's. Refreshments will be served every night. And my good friend Pastor Walter Hawkins Jr., he's the host pastor. All right, I hope y'all having a good Tuesday. If your day's not going so good, I pray it continues to get better for you. Yes, I do. All right, on the way, I got more for you next.
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3: A single vehicle crash early yesterday morning has claimed the lives of two young people who lived in Tuscaloosa. A police canine is being credited with sniffing out more than 14 pounds of cocaine hidden under a spare tire during a Friday traffic stop on I-20. And Tuscaloosa Superintendent Mike Daria will deliver the keynote addresses at Shelton State Community College's graduation events later this summer. 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

0: Days 93, 790 WTSK, the Jew, Ricky Dillard and Ron Carter. Open my eyes, Lord. I'm your number one gospel station. Praise 93, 790 WTSK. The Jew, want to shout out to the Alabama Funeral Directors and Morticians Association. They had their convention here in Tuscaloosa, sponsored and hosted by Van Hoosen Steel Funeral Home. So I want to shout out to them for hosting that. Remember, the alignment with Tony Dixon and friends is coming up this Saturday. Me and make sure your face is in the place this Saturday, 10 a.m. to 2 p.m. at the Cornerstone Full Gospel Baptist Church, hosted by Tony Dixon and friends. For the alignment, go to thealignmentexperience.org to go ahead and get in on that. It's going to be a good time. Overseer Freddie Washington is the senior pastor. All right, here is Maverick City Music Bible Trivia at 4 o'clock.
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2: My heart is always long for something more. I search the stars to knock on heaven's door. 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Every wound we carry will be healed. 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

Oh, yeah, working on a building not made by hands. I had to go back for a quick second. That's Albertina Walker right here on Praise 93, 790 WTSK, the truth. It is the afternoon praise prayer. Let's pray. We're going to pray right now. Let's pray for our sick and shut-in and bereaved families, those behind prison bars, everyone in the nursing homes and mental institutions, rehab centers. We're praying for our local businesses, churches, and organizations, praying for our children, praying for our government, especially praying for those overseas. We're praying for everyone at DCH Tuscaloosa, DCH Northport, everyone at the county jail, Taylor Harden. We're praying for everyone at Bryce, and we're praying for everyone at the VA hospital. We're praying for everyone at the University of Alabama, Shelton State, Stillman College, UWA, praying for our city, county, and private schools. We're praying for those on summer vacation, summer camp, and we're praying for everyone everywhere, praying for those who have lost loved ones, shootings and killings, and those that are homeless, and that's praying for everyone everywhere. We're praying for you, too, today inside the afternoon praise party. All right, now time for our Bible trivia question. What book in the Bible, because you can't find the answer in the scripture on this one, what book in the Bible was written explicitly without mentioning the name of God? The name of God is not even mentioned in this book of the Bible. Let me know the answer on the app. I got a good one. Here's DJ. Jesus is my rock.

Yes, let's give him praise. The redeemed voices of victory on Praise 93.790 WTSK. The truth is a terrific Tuesday in the Lord and glad to have you. I know you are enjoying your Tuesday. And our Bible trivia question is, what book of the Bible was written without explicitly mentioning the name of God? God's name is not even mentioned in this book of the Bible. Let me know the answer on the app. I told you I got a good one for you. I said, Minister K, you're pulling them out. I'm doing it. Want to say happy birthday to Brother Jaden Gardner today. Cannot forget about him, Brother Jaden Gardner. Also, happy wedding anniversary to Brother Justin and Kanisha Bolden, to the Boldens today. Happy, happy wedding anniversary to them, okay? All right, here's Isabel Day. Jesus on Praise 93. Call his name.

0: Praise 93.790 WTSK. The truth. Isabel Davis with her latest Jesus. I'm Minister Chris King with you. Check out everything you need to know on the app. We got the latest and everything for you, and so much more. 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Remember, Vacation Bible School is at the McDonald Hughes Center, sponsored by the Narrow Way Church. It continues tonight through Thursday night, 6:30 to 8:30 p.m. for all ages. Pastor Eric Hines is the senior pastor, and the St. Luke Baptist Church in Bowling Green celebrates their 109th church anniversary coming up Sunday, July 5th at 2 p.m. Pastor Antoine Plott will be the guest evangelist. My good friend Pastor Michael Barton, he is the host pastor. All right, you are doing well. I got those answers coming in, and our answer, I'm going to give it to you around 5 o'clock, but our question today, what book of the Bible was written without even explicitly mentioning the name of God? What book of the Bible was written and it didn't even mention the name of God? Let me know the answer right now on the app.
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2: With SRN News, I'm Bob Agnew in Washington. The U.S. Senate has approved a war powers resolution to block U.S. military action against Iran. The vote today comes as lawmakers keep a wary watch on President Trump's efforts to resolve the conflict. This was the 10th time the Senate has attempted to advance a war powers resolution. This may have passed because a growing number of Republicans in Congress have expressed their concerns over the war and how long it's been going on, as well as a deal the president made to bring it to an end. It is primary day in 4 states, voters going to the polls to elect candidates in Utah, Maryland, New York, and South Carolina. A sell-off in big tech companies in particular spread today from Asia back to the U.S. markets, pulling stocks lower for the most part on Wall Street, and along with a growing likelihood of interest rate hikes coming up this year, it helped to bring values down. The Nasdaq closed down by 579 points. This is SRN News.
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7: Here's your Tuscaloosa and West Alabama forecast. Rain chances mostly drying up the next couple of days. A few small rain chances Wednesday, Thursday. Then it looks hot and it looks dry heading into the last full weekend of June. We'll see a generally clear sky going through tonight, a low in the mid-60s. There could be a widely scattered storm or two Wednesday afternoon. Not going to rain everywhere. A high of 88. Thursday, 20% chance of a late-day storm. A high of 90. Sunny and hot Friday, low 73. Afternoon high in the low 90s. This is meteorologist Mark Thibodeau from the Weather Channel for Town Square Media Tuscaloosa.
8: It's 86 degrees in Tuscaloosa.
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10: Tuscaloosa traffic now from the Townsend Nissan Traffic Center. A very good afternoon to you on your Tuesday ride. Moving about, we've got the usual happenings going on Lurline Wallace in both direct, well, actually mostly northbound in between 10th and 20th Street. I do see where you're slowing down a little more than usual. And 43 southbound onto McFarland, that is pretty much typical. Also, as you travel on Skyland Boulevard, no problems to report here between 59 and 69 with your Tuscaloosa traffic now, Tammy Thomas.
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12: 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So

0: I wish I had a witness tonight. Can I ask y'all one question? The question is simply this. What did he see?
1: He saw the mess.
0: I can't get no help up in here. Because there are some folk in here that people have wrote you off. Said you would never amount to anything. Said that you would never end up being anywhere. But Myron, tell him one more time. What did he see?
1: He saw the best.
0: When mama said you would never be nothing.

Oh, yeah, he saw the best in me. He saw the best in you, too. That's Bishop Marvin Sapp on Praise 93.790 WTSK, The Truth. I'm Minister Chris King with you on this Tuesday, having a good time with you. Summertime has started. Can you believe we're in summertime now? Spring is gone. Summer's here. Our Bible trivia question today, I got a lot of answers coming in, you know. What book of the Bible is written without explicitly mentioning the name of God? God's name is not even mentioned in this book in the Bible. Let me know that name of the book of the Bible that does not even mention the name of God. Let me know right now on the app. And remember, too, that the Family and Friends Affair is coming up for the Juneteenth celebration. Continues at Christian Community Church this Saturday, June 27th, 9 a.m. to 2 p.m. They're going to have health screenings and cooking lessons, fire safety, gun safety, bank accounts, and voter registration, cooking lessons, and so much more. Dr. Clarence Sutton Jr. is the host pastor. All right, here's P.J. Morton, Mercy.

0: 93.7 WTSK. The Truth is Luther Barnes. I'm Minister Chris King. It's the afternoon praise party. The Temple of Glory Church will have their pastor's appreciation for Bishop Otis Gardner starting June 26th through the 28th, 7 p.m. nightly. They'll be there this Friday night. They're going to have Apostle Maxine Robertson, a voice of truth out of Greensboro. And then they will have on Saturday at 4 o'clock at the Kamashua Fellowship for their banquet with Pastor Vignette Atkins of Kushumoshu Word of Delaware. And then they will have as well on that Sunday at 4 o'clock at the Temple of Glory, Apostle Daniel Akins of Moshe Word of Delaware. Bishop Otis Gardner is the senior pastor. And then also, too, the second pastoral appreciation for Pastor Johnny and Rebecca Williams is Sunday, June 28th at 1:30 p.m. And it's going to have Pastor Benjamin Cook of Shiloh Church of Greensboro as the guest evangelist. Pastor Johnny Williams is the senior pastor. All right, hope you're doing well on this terrific Tuesday in the Lord. It's a thrilling Tuesday. God's doing some great things. I'm excited. We got more on the way. Get those Bible trivia answers in on the app.
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0: Tuscaloosa traffic now from the Townsend Nissan Traffic Center. Moving right along on the Tuscaloosa freeways and side streets. Now, I do see some areas where it is a little patchy. Skyland Boulevard, and this looks like it's pretty typical between 2059 and 69. 69 really starting to thicken up with that volume on both the north and southbound lanes to Skyland. You've got a northbound backup that will slow you down to Colusa Avenue, and Colusa looks pretty heavy on the eastbound lanes to 69 there. With your Tuscaloosa traffic now, Tammy Thomas.
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2: A single vehicle crash early yesterday morning has claimed the lives of two young people who lived in Tuscaloosa. A police canine is being credited with sniffing out more than 14 pounds of cocaine hidden under a spare tire during a Friday traffic stop on I-20. And Tuscaloosa Superintendent Mike Daria will deliver the keynote addresses at Shelton State Community College's graduation events later this summer. For the details on these stories and more free coverage of local news, get connected at TuscaloosaThread.com.
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highest blessings on blessings on praise. 93.790 WTSK, the truth. It is the afternoon praise for you, Tanya Nolan there. And our Bible trivia question, what book of the Bible was written explicitly without mentioning the name of God? What book of the Bible was written without explicitly mentioning the name of God? I need to know the answer right now on the app, okay? Your scripture of the day is coming up and so much more, so I want you to stay with me right here on Praise 93 and 790 WTSK.

Not finished and not done yet. It's Anthony Evans and Caleb Carson with the number one song in the nation on Praise 93.790 WTSK The Truth. It is a little bit after 5 o'clock on this terrific Tuesday. And it's Bible Trivia Tuesday. Our Bible Trivia question today. What book of the Bible does not explicitly mention the name of God? What book of the Bible does not explicitly mention the name of God nowhere in the book? Let me know the name of the book of the Bible that is. Hope you had a blessed day at work, home, summer camp, summer school, whatever you're up to, vacation. I'm glad and excited to be with you today. God is doing some great and some mighty things. I got your scripture of the day on the way and so much more. All right, we got your Bible trivia answer coming up in just a minute. Here is Anthony Brown. You got a testimony on this Testimony Tuesday? Share with me on the app. Here's Anthony Brown.

I is created to worship you. That's Marvin Sapp on Praise 93.790 WTSK. The Truth of Minister Chris King with you. Our Bible trivia question got a lot of people today. Now, I'm telling you, I got a lot of people. A lot of y'all got it right. Some of y'all got it wrong. Our Bible trivia question today: what book of the Bible does not necessarily or explicitly name the name of God? What book of the Bible does not necessarily or explicitly name the name of God in the book? Well, that answer is the book of Esther. Yes, Esther is the book. And it never mentions God, Lord, or any title for God, making it very unique in the Bible. Now, others say the Song of Solomon, but it does have a few translations that does translate into the Lord. But although God is not named in the book of Esther, the book is considered a study of divine providence, as God is understood to be working behind the scenes to protect the Jewish people. So if you said Esther, you got it right. Now, down home, got it right. Sister Brenda Davis got it right. I've got Sister Betty Childs and her friend, Sister Melinda. They got it right today. Brother James Rice, he said, Ruth, you were kind of close, and I got some others, too, as well. So if you said Esther, you got it right. Your scripture today is coming up next. I got Doug and Mary William for you. It's Jason Nelson.

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0: Oh, yes. It's in the water today. Praise 93.790 WTSK. The truth, it is the afternoon praise party, where a Holy Ghost party, it never ever stops. And check out the app for the latest on the court cases and in Tuscaloosa and West Alabama. Plus, Stillman College gets their inaugural women's flag football coach. Congratulations to him. Check it out on the app. It's now time for our scripture today on this terrific Tuesday. Our scripture today comes from the book of Exodus 34 and 30. Exodus 34 and 30 says, when Aaron and all the Israelites saw Moses, his face was radiant. When Aaron and all the Israelites saw Moses, his face was radiant. The book of Exodus 34 and 30 is our scripture of the day today. Do we catch a glimpse of Jesus and his face and his love? The Bible tells us of breathtaking moments when Moses came down from Mount Sinai after spending days in God's presence. Moses was not aware that his face was radiant because he had spoken with the Lord. So radiant that the people were afraid to come near him. To avoid frightening them even further, Moses put a veil over his face and removed it when he went into in the end to speak with the Lord. Moses was, of course, literally speaking with God face to face. A unique moment in the Bible. But scripture also reminds us that we who know God through Christ are being transformed into his image with ever increasing glory. His presence within us can be winsome to others, a work of God's love. Our faces may not shine like Moses' did, but as we spend time in God's presence, he'll become increasingly evident in us. The book of Exodus 34 and verse 30, our scripture of the day. Go check it out.
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0: With SRN News, I'm Keith Peters in Washington. The Senate, for the first time, has approved a war powers resolution to block U.S. military action against Iran. Tuesday's vote comes as lawmakers warily watch President Donald Trump's efforts to resolve the conflict. It was the 10th time the Senate had tried to advance a war powers resolution, but a growing number of Republican lawmakers in both the House and Senate have expressed their concerns over both the war and the deal Mr. Trump struck with Iran to end it. Meanwhile, the U.S. and Iran disputed whether Tehran had agreed to allow U.N. inspections of its nuclear sites. As officials negotiated how to permanently end the war in Iran, a separate plan emerged Tuesday to break the shipping bottleneck through the Strait of Hormuz. On Wall Street, the Dow down by 45 points. More details at SRNNews.com.
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5: Here's your Tuscaloosa and West Alabama forecast. Rain chances mostly drying up the next couple of days. A few small rain chances Wednesday, Thursday. Then it looks hot. And it looks dry heading into the last full weekend of June. We'll see a generally clear sky going through tonight, a low in the mid-60s. There could be a widely scattered storm or two Wednesday afternoon. Not going to rain everywhere, a high of 88. Thursday, 20% chance of a late-day storm, a high of 90. Sunny and hot Friday, low 73. Afternoon high in the low 90s. This is meteorologist Mark Thibodeau from the Weather Channel for Town Square Media Tuscaloosa.
6: It's 86 degrees in Tuscaloosa.
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8: Tuscaloosa traffic now from the Townsend Nissan Traffic Center. Found some trouble on 69. Looking at this accident on the southbound lane right there at the Skyland Boulevard intersection. Inside of all that construction zone at that. So it's got traffic red lit solid back past 2059 on the southbound lanes. And then your northbound lanes are also very heavy. That's going to brake light you back to Colusa Avenue. Colusa, as you try to make your hook up to 69, you'll find yourself slowing down there as well. With your Tuscaloosa of traffic now, Tammy Thomas.
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1: 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The truth, it is the afternoon praise party. And I'm Minister Chris King with you. Remember, Utah Praise is coming up Sunday, August 2nd, down at the New Generation Community Outreach Center in Utah, Alabama for Utah Praise 2026. Special guests include the Canton Spirituals, Tim Rogers and the Fellows. And they're also going to have Blessed by Four Men of Praise. And they're going to have so many more. Mm-hmm. Yeah. So make sure that you go ahead and get ready for that. And sponsored by Loretta Reed Webb Productions. Okay. And you don't want to miss that as well. And then also, too, I want to remind you as well that you need to be a part of the conference, Summer Ministers Conference at Dominion Church down in Malville, August 8th, 8:30 to 2:30 p.m. And they're going to have a good time hosted by Pastor Josh and Hope Wyatt. All right. All right. Here's Ernest P.
2: 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There's no place I'd rather be.

0: 90s. 93.790 WTSK. The truth, it is the afternoon praise party where a Holy Ghost party never ever stops. I'm Minister Chris King with you, Joshua's Troop. I got to get out of here on this Tuesday. We've had a good time, and I hate to go, but we got to go. 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We got some good word for you. Remember, Satan is defeated. His darkness is dispelled, and Jesus Christ is Lord unto the glory of the Father. And until me and you meet again, let there be peace. Maximize your moment, seize your opportunity, and remember, whatever you do for Christ, that's the only thing that's going to last. Remember, don't settle. Take your life to the next level. Darlene McCoy is up next, 6 until 10 with the Nightly Spirit. I'll see you back here tomorrow at 2 o'clock. Keep it right here on Praise. 93.3 and 790 WTSK, the truth in praise. 93.3.com and the Praise 93.3 app. You have a terrific Tuesday night.
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0: Tuscaloosa traffic now from the Townsend Nissan Traffic Center. Found some trouble on 69. Looking at this accident on the southbound lane right there at the Skyland Boulevard intersection inside of all that construction zone at that. So it's got traffic red lit solid back past 2059 on the southbound lanes. And then your northbound lanes are also very heavy. That's going to brake light you back to Colusa Avenue. Colusa, as you try to make your hook up to 69, you'll find yourself slowing down there as well. With your Tuscaloosa traffic now, Tammy Tom.
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2: A single vehicle crash early yesterday morning has claimed the lives of two young people who lived in Tuscaloosa. A police canine is being credited with sniffing out more than 14 pounds of cocaine hidden under a spare tire during a Friday traffic stop on I-20. And Tuscaloosa Superintendent Mike Daria will deliver the keynote addresses at Shelton State Community College's graduation events later this summer. For the details on these stories and more free coverage of local news, get connected at TuscaloosaThread.com.
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family. It is the Nightly Spirit. Your girl, Darlene. Man, we're going to get into this topic because here's the deal. Okay. Families. Tonight's show is about you. Responsibility. We're talking about aging parents and love and boundaries and legacy. You know, because almost everyone that's listening is either caring for aging parents or worried about aging parents or helping grandparents or watching siblings avoid responsibility, or they're wondering what their own children will do one day. So we're going to talk about the responsibility of adult children caring for their parents. All right? We're going to get into it. 17 minutes away on the Nightly Spirit.

0: that is run to you on the Nightly Spirit. So, family, we're going to have this discussion that, you know, a lot of people have been waiting on. I understand. But we're talking about something that a lot of families are quietly dealing with right now, and it's aging parents. Now, when we were kids, our parents, they fed us, they protected us, they provided for us, they sacrificed for us, okay? When we were sick, they would stay awake with us, they worry about us, and of course, mama prayed for us, you know? And then one day, the roles begin to shift. And the people who took care of us need to be taken care of. And that's where things can get complicated, because some people believe absolutely adult children should take care of their parents, and others believe that I love my parents, but I also have children and bills and health concerns and responsibilities of my own. And let's be honest, you know, not everybody has the same relationship with their parents, and some people have incredible parents and others are still healing from childhood wounds. So tonight, my question is, should adult children be expected to care for their parents, or is it more complicated than that? 1-877-345-7747. Call me. Let's talk about it. 1-877-345-7747. Talk to your girl in my chat room on the Nightly Spirit.
1: It's time to turn up the radio. Darling, it's your girl, darling. Darling, darling, darling. Dolly McCoy on the Nightly Spirit.
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2: from the Townsend Nissan Traffic Center. On Highway 69 from McFarland to Mitwary Road, it's a 7-minute drive. Also slow on Highway 69 from Old Greensboro Road to Skyland Boulevard. It's an 8-minute drive. North on Lurline Wallace from 15th Street to McFarland, a 7-minute drive. Watch for construction on Skyland Boulevard at I-359 and also construction University Boulevard near Arcadia Drive. With your Tuscaloosa traffic now, I'm Lisa Bakken.

0: Tony. I'm calling from Detroit with Darlene. And I will say this. I love your show, and y'all represent right.
1: The Nightly Spirit.

0: That is You're Not Finished. That's Anthony Evans on the Nightly Spirit and Family. What we're talking about is aging parents. Should adult children be expected to care for aging parents? What do you say about that? What's your name? Where are you calling from?
1: My name is Terry. I'm calling from Charleston, South Carolina.
0: And what do you say to this?
1: Oh, my God. I am in the process of moving my mother from Connecticut to South Carolina. Mm. She is excessive. Now, listen to me. My brother, and I don't even care. I'm putting it out there. My brother has not spoken to my mom. This is going on 3 years because she's that difficult to deal with. God told me that she cannot be in Connecticut by herself. She'll be 80 this year. Mm. We do not have a good relationship. However, that doesn't mean that God didn't call me to bring her here.
0: Wow.
1: And wow. She has fought it. I'm not coming. But God didn't tell me. And I gave up. I was like, you know what, Lord? She's going to stay where she is. But God told me to move her. He didn't tell me she wasn't going to fight me. He didn't tell me it was going to be easy. Mm. He told me she needed to move.
0: My.
1: So it doesn't matter. Honestly, I hate to say it like this, but I don't want her here, but I know she needs to be. I'm going to be real
0: Lord
1: honest.
0: Lord have mercy. Well, I mean, and but it's
1: what
0: real.
1: We have to do.
0: Yeah.
1: I mean,
0: some people have, you know, you're not the only one. Some people mm-hmm. have those relationships with their parents that are, it's just hard. But
1: oh my God, it's so hard.
0: Bless your heart. Yeah. But I love
1: so
0: the fact that you are
1: hard.
0: Following what God is telling you to do regardless.
1: Oh yeah. Oh yeah.
0: You know, family, here's the thing. Not everyone had loving parents. And sometimes expectations can be different when the relationships were painful. And this is going to generate like just an opportunity to mend broken pieces. God is able to do that. You know what I mean? But the question tonight is, should adult children be expected to care for aging parents? You know, what responsibility do children have toward parents? 1-877-345-7747. Again, 1-877-345-7747. Call me right now in my chat room. Let's talk about it on the Nightly Spirit.

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1: All right, family, we are talking tonight in the chat room about adult children. Should they be expected to take care of their aging parents? Tell us your name and where you're calling from.
2: Hello, my name is Angelia Jackson. I'm calling from Douglasville, Georgia.
1: Okay, hi.
2: Hi. I'm listening to your question for tonight, and I'm telling you, it was an absolute blessing for me and my husband, my family, to take care of my mother and my father.
1: Oh.
2: My mother passed first, and 4 years later, my father passed, and I did care for him in the home until he closed his eyes. And I'm telling you, it was an absolute blessing for me to be able to take care of them as they took care of me. And it was for some years. I actually went to Hardeeville, South Carolina, and brought them back here and took care of them for those years that they were living.
1: Oh, that's so sweet. I love to hear it. Thank you for sharing that with us tonight.
2: You are so welcome. Be blessed.
1: You too. So, family, listen, you know, we were raised with this traditional view that when parents have taken care of you, you take care of them. It's that simple. But there is a modern reality. You know, there are adult children that are juggling mortgages and student loans and children and grandchildren and careers and their own health issues. They may not even be able to. But should adult children be expected to take care of aging parents? 1-877-345-7747. Again, 1-877-345-7747. And here's something else. Have siblings shared the responsibility fairly? Call me. Let's talk about it. It's your girl Darlene on the Nightly Spirit. Hey.